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4: An investigation is underway into the motive of a shooting at the Islamic Center of San Diego today. SDPD Chief Scott Wall says three adults at the mosque were killed, but all of the children from pre-K through third grade are unhurt. He says the suspects allegedly shot at a landscaper a few streets away, but that person was not hit. And a few blocks from there, he says, the suspects were found in a car dead from apparent self-inflicted gunshot wounds.
5: The circumstances that led up to this and the details of what happened and exactly which time it happened will come out in the days ahead.
4: He says the dead suspects were 17 and 19 years old. President Trump says the U.S. has had very big discussions with Iran.
6: It's a very positive development, but we'll see whether or not it amounts to anything.
4: Trump says he's paused a planned military attack against Iran that was set for tomorrow after Middle Eastern leaders asked him for a delay. The Justice Department has announced a $1.8 billion fund to compensate those they say were targets of the Biden administration. Today, President Trump told reporters he approved the fund.
6: People that were weaponized and really treated brutally by a system that was so corrupt, with corrupt people running it, and they getting reimbursed for their legal fees and the other things that they had to suffer.
4: The anti-weaponization fund comes just after President Trump dropped his lawsuit against the IRS that demanded at least $10 billion connected with the search of his home in Palm Beach, Florida. The DOJ says it's created a systematic process to hear and redress claims of others who suffered weaponization and lawfare. The fund also gives those pardoned related to the January 6th Capitol riot a way to get payouts for what they say was government overreach. A fast-moving brush fire threatening multi-million-dollar homes in Simi Valley, California, Ventura County, continues to grow, nearing 1,000 acres. I'm Jim Rue. Bank of America is agreeing to a settlement of over $2 million for bank fees charged at ATMs.
7: A class action lawsuit claimed that Bank of America had breached its contract with customers by assessing excessive fees. The suit claims customers were charged two out-of-network fees for balance inquiry requests when only a single balance inquiry was taken at ATMs owned by FCTI, located inside 7-Eleven stores. The settlement says customers who may be eligible for a payout used an FCTI-owned ATM inside a 7-Eleven store between May 1st of 2018 and November 16th of 2021. Bank of America denied any wrongdoing in the settlement. I'm Tammy Trujillo.
4: Travelers heading north have a new option as Southwest Airlines is now officially flying into Alaska, launching its first routes to Anchorage and seasonal service to Fairbanks.
8: And travelers already raving online about what they're finding up north. Glaciers so bright they look electric. Whales surfacing right beside tour boats and mountains that make your phone camera feel tiny. Southwest now offers daily flights into Anchorage with easy connections from Phoenix, Denver, Las Vegas, and cities across the country. So whether you're chasing the midnight sun or watching bears snag salmon in the wild, Alaska just got a whole lot closer. I'm Monica Nelson.
4: Prince Harry and Meghan Markle are developing a movie, but not about themselves, about the war in Afghanistan.
9: The movie would be based on the Afghan war memoir, No Way Out, the searing true story of men under siege. Prince Harry served two tours of duty in Afghanistan as part of the 10 years he spent in the British Armed Forces. The book covers the UK's Easy Company, a unit of paratroopers and Royal Irish Rangers who had to hold a town center in the Helmand province of Afghanistan in 2006. I'm Rory O'Neill.
4: Memphis police say the National Civil Rights Museum had to be evacuated over the weekend after a bomb threat. A search of the building Saturday found nothing or no one. The incident happened the same day the museum had a ribbon-cutting ceremony for its new legacy experience. I'm Jim Roop.
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12: Westbound on 44 west of Antire, an accident is blocking the right lane. Slow traffic approaching Antire. Northbound on 270 at Big Bend, an accident's blocking the two right lanes. Slow traffic back to Marshall. I'm Joe Sonderman. That's the latest total traffic.
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8: Police in San Diego say two suspects and three adult victims were killed during an active shooting event at the Islamic Center of San Diego. SDPD Chief Scott Wall says police initially got a call from the mother of one of the two suspected teenage shooters this morning.
9: She believed her son was suicidal, and she began to share information that several of her weapons were missing. Her vehicle was missing. In addition to her son, she also said that her son was with a companion.
8: The chief says right after that, police got a call about the active shooter at the Islamic Center. The two suspects were found dead in a car from what's believed to be self-inflicted gunshot wounds a few blocks from that center. The investigation's ongoing and involves the FBI. President Trump is discussing why he pushed pause on a planned Iranian attack. He cited positive ongoing negotiations with Iran, combined with Middle Eastern leaders asking him for delay that prompted that decision. The president is saying the planned strike will be delayed for a little while talks take place. Primary elections will be held tomorrow in 6 states for the U.S. House, Senate, and governor races. Voters head to the polls in Alabama, Idaho, Kentucky, Oregon, Pennsylvania, and Georgia, where 5 GOP candidates will battle to face Georgia Democrat Senator John Ossoff, who Republicans think is vulnerable in the November midterms. More prescription drugs are being added to the Trump RX website in a health care affordability event at the White House today. He said the website's adding 7 times the amount of drugs it currently has. The president saying the discounted prices will save Americans $500 billion in drug costs. I'm Jim Roop. OpenAI facing another lawsuit in California.
10: Parents are suing the company after alleging their son died from an accidental overdose after ChatGPT coached him to mix kratom and Xanax and provided an unprompted and lethal dosage recommendation. Tech Justice Law, Social Media Victims Law Center, and the Tech Accountability and Competition Project filed the suit in San Francisco County Superior Court. The lawsuit against OpenAI was filed on behalf of Layla Turner Scott and Agnes Scott, parents of Samuel Nelson. Tech Justice Law Project claims Nelson had been receiving medical advice from ChatGPT for months while the platform was, quote, encouraging increasingly dangerous behaviors. I'm Tammy Trujillo.
8: X is introducing new limits for unverified accounts. The social media platform will now restrict unverified users to 50 original posts and 200 replies per day. There is also a limit of sending 500 direct messages daily. The limits are being put in place to alleviate some of the strain behind the scenes of the site. X says the limits may be temporarily reduced when it experiences heavy site usage. A health expert's weighing in on food advice when it comes to boosting energy for the day. Beth Cerrone, a dietitian at the Cleveland Clinic, says for energy, it's best to have a mix of carbs, proteins, and healthy fats.
11: We want to just make sure, again, that if you're having any type of carbohydrate that is a whole grain, it's a higher fiber option. You want to avoid any of those quick fix that's going to raise your blood sugar quickly and then crash it down.
8: She recommends sticking with whole foods such as fruits, vegetables, nuts, seeds, whole grains, eggs, chicken, and fish. She also recommends not going for more than 3 or 4 hours between a meal or a snack. Zeroni is also urging folks to avoid highly processed foods, foods high in sugar and sweetened drinks, because she says the energy boost will feel short-lived and you can wind up a lot more tired. I'm Jim Root.
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6: Police in San Diego say two suspects and three adult victims were killed during an active shooting event at the Islamic Center of San Diego. SDPD Chief Scott Wall says police initially got a call from the mother of one of the two suspected teenage shooters this morning.
7: She believed her son was suicidal, and she began to share information that several of her weapons were missing. Her vehicle was missing, in addition to her son. She also said that her son was with a companion.
6: The chief says right after that, police got a call about the active shooter at the Islamic Center. The two suspects were found dead in a car from what's believed to be self-inflicted gunshot wounds a few blocks from that center. The investigation's ongoing and involves the FBI. President Trump is discussing why he pushed pause on a planned Iranian attack. He cited positive ongoing negotiations with Iran combined with Middle Eastern leaders asking him for delay that prompted that decision. The president saying the planned strike will be delayed for a little while while talks take place. Primary elections will be held tomorrow in six states for the U.S. House, Senate, and governor races. Voters head to the polls in Alabama, Idaho, Kentucky, Oregon, Pennsylvania, and Georgia, where five GOP candidates will battle to face Georgia Democrat Senator John Ossoff, who Republicans think is vulnerable in the November midterms. More prescription drugs are being added to the Trump RX website in a healthcare affordability event at the White House today. He said the website's adding seven times the amount of drugs it currently has. The president saying the discounted prices will save Americans $500 billion in drug costs. I'm Jim Roop.
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9: There was a murder in Central Ohio that many people still don't want to talk about. The man who committed that crime once sat on death row, but now he's on the run. His name is Lester Eubanks. Lester didn't tunnel out of prison or scale a stone wall. On a December morning in 1973, he and a small group of inmates were granted permission to walk outside prison walls. His handcuffs were taken off. He changed into civilian clothing, and he and three others were driven to a local mall. They were told they could wander the stores and were asked to return to a designated meeting spot. Hours later, all the inmates came back, except Lester Eubanks, and he hasn't been seen since.
10: He had a full plan. The guy had a plan.
11: I was just astounded that this could actually happen.
9: There were many years when it seemed like no one was even looking for Lester. But recently, his whereabouts have become the focus of the U.S. Marshals Service, the federal agents who track fugitives. The case is testing the marshals.
10: Those nine lives are running out, and we're going to catch up with Lester.
9: And is being urged on by those hurt most by Lester's crime.
12: He's had enough free time. He confessed to the crime, and his time is up.
9: I'm Sunny Hostin with ABC News. Over the past year, a team from the ABC News investigative unit joined the search for Lester Eubanks. They uncovered new leads, possible sightings, and at every turn found resistance from those who want Lester Eubanks to be forgotten. What they've uncovered is a case that's about more than murder. It's about family loyalty, a life on the run, and a first-hand look at how the U.S. Marshals are trying to solve one of the oldest fugitive cases in American history. Now they may be closer than ever. From ABC News.
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21: 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Trump. 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
26: Democrats are desperate for anything they can put forward at this point, anything that they can sell to the American people. But here's the problem. It turns out when they get to the whiteboard with their dry erase markers, when they start writing those things down, the bullet points are all deeply, deeply totalitarian and anti-democratic.
27: Look, this is a moment where there are no bad ideas. A no bad idea brainstorm is what I'd like to call it. And in that no bad ideas brainstorm, we talk about what we need to do and think about doing around the Electoral College. We talk about the idea of Supreme Court reform, which includes expanding the Supreme Court. We invite a conversation about multi-members districts. Let's talk about statehood for Puerto Rico and D.C. These are the things I think that we've got to do. We've got to neutralize.

South. It is time for New York to pull up to Alabama. It is time for all of us to come to Georgia, to Louisiana, to Tennessee, to Mississippi, and let them know exactly what they have uncorked with this injustice. They think they can draw us out of power. They do not know the sleeping giant that they just awakened. Because what they

0: agencies, we can shape the future. There's still a lot of, look, I've said this before, so I'll repeat it. I don't anticipate this need to be the case, but there is a like break the glass scenario. And there's many people that have a deep understanding of what it would look like if Democrats were locked out. And we're going to do everything to make sure that doesn't happen.
1: We have put together, I think, the most extensive and inclusive voter fraud organization in the history of American politics.

0: Treat's 74th birthday today, the King. And yet another song written by the great poet Dean Dillon and Carson Chamberlain. When you're seven, you're in seventh heaven. If I saw that written, my friend Dub Miller, who's a singer-songwriter, I have many times pondered, what is it about George Strait that makes him so special? And people get mad at me for this. They get really upset. I'm trying to dig into the fundamental. That's like asking, hey, I really love this cake that was determined to be the greatest cake of all time. I need to understand what the taste is that I need to understand why this combination of flavors is making it better. You can't have that. Why are you? It's the greatest. I need to. So people will say, well, it's the lyrics. Okay, but there are songs that other people have recorded that weren't a hit for them. Well, it's his voice. I don't think his voice is so different than the other neoclassical guys of the era. What is it? Because Clint Black has a great voice. Mark Chestnut has a great voice. Tracy Byrd has a great voice. And they all were very successful. What made him the king? And my friend Dub Miller said, it's vocal phrasing. I'd never heard that musical term before. Vocal phrasing. It is where he raises his voice and lowers his voice. It is the way he says things. It's when he pauses. It's the lilt. It's the pacing. It is that unique delivery he offers that for whatever reason is pleasing to our ears. And I think he's right. State of Louisiana said to the swamp, enough, enough. Bill Cassidy, your boy, your swamp boy, who wanted to take down Donald Trump, he didn't even make the runoff primary. He was one of seven Republicans to vote in favor of convicting Donald Trump during his second impeachment trial, and he paid for it. ABC News.
1: Republican Senator Bill Cassidy lost his bid for a third term after two primary challengers finished ahead of him. Now, Cassidy, the incumbent, got about 25% of the vote. No elected senator has lost a primary since 2012, and this was a major victory for President Trump. Cassidy drew the president's ire 5 years ago as one of the Republicans who voted to impeach Trump during that second trial. And in this race, Trump endorsed Representative Julia Letlow, who posted the strongest finish with about 45% of the vote. She'll now face off with State Treasurer John Fleming in a June 27th runoff. Cassidy's campaign acknowledged this race was sort of Julia's to lose in the first round. However, the senator was confident that he'd make a runoff. And this was a test of the weight of the Trump endorsement in a solidly red state. The president getting revenge on another one of his perceived political enemies, cheering Cassidy's loss on social media, writing, "Disloyalty to the man who got him elected is now part of legend." Now, what's interesting here is Cassidy's loss means just three of the 17 Republicans who voted to convict or impeach President Trump in 2021 after January 6th are still in office on Capitol Hill. The rest either retired, are retiring, or have lost primaries.
0: Interesting. It's interesting that the Houston Chronicle and other liberal newspapers offer endorsements in the Republican primary. And they always

0: endorse the candidate, the Republican, who they most like. And then in November, when that Republican, the same one they endorsed in the primary, is up against the Democrat, they then endorse the Democrat over the Republican. They want to have their cake and eat it too. So they don't want the Republican to win, let's say, the U.S. Senate seat from Texas. They want the Democrat to win. And they'll write articles all year long. Republicans are bad, Democrats are good. But then in the Republican primary, they'll be for the person who is least MAGA, most establishment, because they can work with the establishment. Remember, the Democrats can work with the establishment. They're good with the establishment. The establishment is how we were overrun with illegal immigration. The establishment was how we ended up with Bob Dole, then George W. Bush in 8 years of forever wars, then John McCain is our nominee, then Mitt Romney is our nominee, then they wanted Jeb Bush. So you have these editorial boards at these liberal newspapers endorsing in Republican primaries. That's who you know not to vote for. Whoever your enemy wants is who you don't want. That's the way that works. So, of course, they've endorsed John Cornyn. Meanwhile, Attorney General Ken Paxton announces that Texas Children's Hospital will create the country's first detransition clinic after they have had to pay $10 million to settle a state investigation into sex change care at their health system. They also agreed to fire five doctors who pushed transition care. So this is why Ken Paxton will win the Republican nomination to be the U.S. Senator from Texas. And this is why some people, including Republicans, hate him. Because as Attorney General, he went after Texas Children's Hospital, a fine establishment institution that provides fantastic care for children. But they were also engaged in allowing, this is where you get to, this left wing. There are a lot of supposed Republicans, solid, rich, socially prominent Republicans in business, corporate, church, and politics, who will allow the left to get away with everything. They will impose DEI. They will do things that will shock you because they're not things that you stand for. And when someone like Trump or Paxton brings it up and demands that it stop, there will be plenty of Republicans who will try to destroy you from within your own party. And that's what they've done to Ken Paxton. I'll tell you that story. I'll play that story and tell you the details. This is a big deal in Houston. It's a big win for Paxton. It's a big deal in Houston coming up. If you go to MichaelLikesGold.com, MichaelLikesGold.com, you will see a picture of me. And I'm going to be completely honest, it's a goofy picture of me. I don't like it. I'm going to have them change it out. For years, I used a picture of me with my long hair, my long beard, and I look more like Waylon Jennings. I have a cigar, and it's cool. And I had just gotten some new glasses, and it looks dorky. You can decide for yourself. I get it. But the folks at Gold Co. asked one of our producers, hey, can you send me a picture of Michael? We're creating a custom website for people who are interested in buying gold. They may have questions about buying gold and silver. 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
18: I was toting my pack along the dusty Winnemucca Road when along came a semi with a high-end canvas covered load. If you're going to Winnemucca, Mac, with me you can ride. And so I climbed into the cab and then I settled down inside. He asked me if I'd seen a road with so much dust and sand, and I said, listen,

0: said. And that's what Jimmy Carter 2.0, Barack Obama, said. The left believes that your insurance coverage is too good. Those are Cadillac plans. So they destroyed them as part of Obamacare. Obamacare did not make health care better for anybody. Nobody. Oh, but it was going to be health care for everybody. No, it wasn't. It was never going to be health care for everybody. That's socialized medicine. There was no funding for it. What it did do is say, if you're not buying basic health insurance, we're going to require you to buy it. And if you don't buy it, we're going to charge you anyway. How'd they get away with that? You cannot compel someone to conduct commerce. The Constitution prohibits such a thing. You cannot make someone go out and buy something. So how did they compel it? Well, Justice John Roberts, the Republican nominee, nominated by a Republican president, he didn't want to overturn Obamacare. He didn't want, this is what you get with a John Cornyn. This is what you get with a John McCain, a Mitt Romney. This is what you get with milquetoast Republicans. He did not want, he was an establishment Republican, a bow tie guy, a country club Republican. He didn't want to overturn Obamacare because that would be very upsetting. No, no, no, no, no. As bad as this is, let's just do it and move on down the road. We'll figure it out. It'll be fine. So he and he alone said, okay, it's a terrible idea, but we're not going to say that it's compelling commerce. It is. It's requiring you to buy insurance. Yes, but if you don't buy it, it's a tax. And Congress does have the authority to tax you. So it's not really compelling. It was just a tax increase. When they came to Obama at the White House, before the decision had just been made, Obamacare had been upheld. But they didn't know that it had been upheld because you had to read the ruling. So one of his legal advisors comes to Obama and says, oh, they upheld Obamacare. Are you sure? Because it doesn't look like they did. No, they did. They called it a tax. And what did Obama say? We don't want them to call it a tax. It either was a tax or it wasn't. If it was a tax, it was constitutional, but politically unpopular. If it was not a tax, it was unconstitutional. So Roberts decided to call it a tax, politically unpopular, but it remains in effect. Oh, the games they play to avoid overturning the apple cart. The establishment always wins. But is anybody's health care actually better as a result of it? Nope. 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
10: Police in San Diego say two suspects and three adult victims are dead following an active shooting event at the Islamic Center of San Diego. San Diego Police Chief Scott Wall says police initially got a call from the mother of one of the two suspected teenage shooters.
11: The call came in as a runaway, and then it kind of elevated as mom began to kind of piece together what she was finding with her son. She realized that she was missing weapons, multiple weapons. Her vehicle was missing.
10: Wall says officers found the two suspects a few blocks from the center, dead in a car from what's believed to be self-inflicted gunshot wounds. President Trump says a planned military attack against Iran that was set for tomorrow has been held off. In a post on Truth Social, Trump says the leaders of Qatar, Saudi Arabia, and the UAE telling him serious negotiations are taking place and they believe a deal will be reached. Trump says the deal would be acceptable to the U.S. and all Middle Eastern nations because it includes no nuclear weapons for Iran. A fast-moving Southern California brush fire is prompting mandatory evacuation orders. Ventura County Fire PIO Andrew Dowd says the so-called Sandy Fire in Simi Valley has reached several hundred acres and operations are ongoing to fight the blaze.
12: We have at least 200 firefighters actively engaged in this firefight, both from the air and from the ground. So we have fixed-wing aircraft making retardant drops on the fire's edge and ahead of the fire to help slow the spread.
10: It broke out earlier today on a dry hillside in an area full of mountainous brush that surrounds homes valued in the millions. The controversial Los Angeles detective who said he discovered the bloody glove in the O.J. Simpson murder case has died. Today, the coroner in Idaho said Mark Furman died of an aggressive form of throat cancer. Furman was convicted of lying on the stand in the murder trial of Simpson, was later barred from law enforcement. Furman was 74. I'm Jim Roop.
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1: Night of the Comet is one of the greatest movies. 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
13: Democrats are desperate for anything they can put forward at this point, anything that they can sell to the American people. But here's the problem. It turns out when they get to the whiteboard with their dry erase markers, when they start writing those things down, the bullet points are all deeply, deeply totalitarian and anti-democratic.
14: Look, this is a moment where there are no bad ideas. A no bad idea brainstorm is what I'd like to call it. And in that no bad ideas brainstorm, we talk about what we need to do and think about doing around the Electoral College. We talk about the idea of Supreme Court reform, which includes expanding the Supreme Court. We invite a conversation about multi-members districts. Let's talk about statehood for Puerto Rico and D.C. These are the things I think that we've got to do. We've got to neutralize these.

0: took over the church. That's what we're against, not the role of Christians in government. Stop letting them isolate and marginalize you as people of faith. We need you in our government. We need you to be active. We need you to be voices of reason. What, are you just going to leave it to the heathens? Let's begin with President Trump's message, shall we? This is the president reading from the book of Chronicles.
1: Thus Solomon finished the house of the Lord and the king's house, and all that came into Solomon's heart to make in the house of the Lord, and in his own house he prosperously effected. And the Lord appeared to Solomon by night and said to him, I have heard your prayer and have chosen this place to myself for a house of sacrifice. If I shut up heaven that there be no rain, or if I command the locusts to devour the land, or if I send pestilence among my people, if my people, which are called by my name, shall humble themselves and pray and seek my face and turn from their wicked ways, then will I hear from heaven and will forgive their sin and will heal their land. Now my eyes shall be open and my ears attent to the prayer that is made in this place. For now I have chosen and sanctified this house, that my name may be there forever, and my eyes and my heart shall be there perpetually. And as for you, if you will walk before me, as David your father walked, and do according to all that I have commanded you, and shall observe my statutes and my judgments, then will I establish the throne of my kingdom according to as I have covenanted with David your father, saying, there shall not fail you as a man to be ruler in Israel. But if you turn away and forsake my statutes and my commandments, which I have set before you, and shall go and serve other gods and worship them, then will I pluck them up from the roots out of my land, which I have given them, and this house, which I have sanctified for my name, will I cast out of my sight and will make it to be a proverb and a byword among nations. And this house, which is high, shall be an astonishment to everyone that passes by it, so that he shall say, why has the Lord done thus to this land and to this house? And it shall be answered, because they forsook the Lord God of their fathers, which brought them forth out of the land of Egypt and laid hold on other gods and worshiped them and served them. Therefore has he brought all this evil upon them.
0: If you go to a website called michaellikesgold.com, there's a quote from me, and it says on the homepage, I believe in diversification, and that's why I put part of my savings into gold and silver with Goldco. They are the partner I trust for helping to protect my wealth in these volatile times. That is true. And I am buying gold from them. And all of that is true. And there is a photo above that of me, and I look like a dork. And that is actually me. It was a photo that was taken for a radio convention. But I hate the photo. My producer sent it against my wishes, and I'm going to get it changed out.
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0: imagery of our Bible is very clear. Suffering. To be a person of faith does not mean that you win political offices, that you make new friends, that you have new customers to whom you can sell real estate or insurance. You're a popular guy because you're at the right church. Our faith, our follow, our journey is about suffering. It is not a professional pecuniary gain. It is difficult. That was the message. National Intelligence Director Tulsi Gabbard recalled the original call to prayer by the Continental Congress in 1776. They knew they would need God's favor to defeat the most powerful navy and army in the world, and that was England.
1: 150 years ago today, on May 17, 1776, the Second Continental Congress called for a day of humility, fasting, and prayer. Just weeks before they declared independence, our founders didn't stride forward in pride. They knelt. They asked for God's mercy. They asked for his guidance because they knew that the cause before them was beyond their own strength. Now today, exactly 250 years later, we gather here on the National Mall to do the same, to give thanks, to ask for forgiveness, and to humbly ask once more for God's mercy and guidance as we enter the next 250 years of this republic. Now, our founders knew their time was short. They knew that the road ahead was uncertain. But the foundation of our independence is our dependence upon the Supreme Soul, who's the Supreme Controller. Now, all of us and all of our leaders need to get on our knees and prostrate ourselves before the Supreme Lord, acknowledging that we are totally dependent upon him for our success, indeed, for our survival. Now, too often, leaders in this world have our eyes covered by pride born out of our relative power, fame, or authority. We lose sight of the fact that we are tiny, and our time on this planet is extremely short. And yet we see ourselves as the controllers competing with each other over who is number one. But the truth is, there's only one number one, and that's God. Our leaders 250 years ago knew this. They knew that we could not rely on our own strength, our own fame, our own power, our own intelligence, but we're completely dependent upon God's favor. And so they humbly approached that day of fasting 250 years ago, asking God for his protection, his guidance, his mercy. We are at this time totally dependent upon God to light our path so that we can successfully navigate the troubled waters that we are in into a future where our children and their children and generations for hundreds and thousands of years can live in peace, freedom, and prosperity. So on this day, let us humble ourselves before God. Let us beg for his mercy and guidance. Let us be willing to forgive those who've offended us as we ask God to forgive us for our trespasses. And let us all today, in the privacy of our own homes and hearts, take shelter in God's love and remember him. Aloha.
0: And finally, there was the speech by Marco Rubio. And a number of folks with whom I spoke who watched these or watched them after I sent them to them thought maybe he had the best message of the day. He said that our nation, more than any other, has been shaped by Christian ideals, and he is right.
2: On this day, 2.5 centuries ago, our forefathers gathered for the second time in as many years for a national day of fasting and prayer. The resolution of the Continental Congress called on the 13 colonies to humble themselves in preparation for the coming war, with true penitence of heart and the most reverent devotion publicly to acknowledge the overruling providence of God. In 3.5 months' time, the colonists would be in open revolt against the most powerful empire in the history of the world. Many, on both sides of the Atlantic, thought their cause was a suicide mission. The founders were not naive men. They knew their lives were on the line. That was the premise of Benjamin Franklin's dark joke after signing the Declaration of Independence, where he said, "We must indeed all hang together, or most assuredly, we shall all hang separately. They had no guarantees of victory. They knew that what they were trying to do had never been done before in human history. But with the dark storm clouds of war looming on the horizon, they did what Christians have always done across place and time for 2,000 years. They turned their eyes to heaven and placed their fate in the hands of God. It is no coincidence that America, from the very beginning, has occupied a unique and exceptional place in world history. Before the Christian West, most societies and civilizations, for that matter, thought in stagnant cycles. The flooding of the Nile, the return of the rains, the cycle of the harvest. History, for them, was a wheel to nowhere. It turned and turned only to end up back where it began. But our faith calls us outwards into the limitless darkness of the unknown. It tells us to go forth and preach the gospel to the world as a witness unto all nations, unto the ends of the earth. From that command came America. Our nation, more than any other in history, was shaped by this Christian idea. We saw it at work already in 1630, more than a century before the Revolution, when John Winthrop stood on the deck of the Arabella in the middle of the Atlantic Ocean and preached a sermon to his fellow Puritan colonists. "We shall be as a city upon a hill," he told them. "The eyes of all people are upon us." That same faith pushed America further to new frontiers. It was the engine of westward expansion. "Who will respond to the call from beyond the Rocky Mountains?" one reverend wrote in a public message to the American churches in 1833, calling for a wave of missionaries to leave the comforts of civilization and spread the gospel in the wilderness. Countless Americans answered that call. It was the same faith that was at work when Samuel Morse sent the first long-distance telegraph message in 1844. His message was a verse from the book of Numbers, "What hath God wrought?" And on Christmas Eve of 1968, three American astronauts orbited the moon. They were the first men in history to witness an Earthrise from lunar orbit, to look back at the blue marble of our home from a quarter million miles away. The world was watching. It was the largest television audience in the history of the world up to that point. And what did they say? They opened the book of Genesis. "In the beginning, God created the heavens and the earth." This is who we are. It is who we have always been. America is still a young nation measured against the record of history. And from the beginning, we have carried the belief that our country represents something new in the world. But the soul of our nation has always been rooted in an ancient faith.
0: Be proud of your faith. 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
15: Police say there was hate rhetoric involved after two suspects and three adult victims were killed during an active shooting event at the Islamic Center of San Diego. San Diego Police Chief Scott Wall says police initially got a call from the mom of one of the two suspected teenage shooters, warning that her son took several weapons from her home. President Trump says he pushed pause on a planned Iranian strike because of positive ongoing negotiations with Iran, combined with Middle Eastern leaders asking him for a delay. The president says the planned strike will be delayed for a little while while talks take place, adding he hopes the strike could be put off forever. Primary elections are being held tomorrow in six states for the U.S. House, Senate, and governor races. Voters heading to the polls in Alabama, Idaho, Kentucky, Oregon, and Pennsylvania. I'm Jim Roop. OpenAI facing another lawsuit in California.
16: Parents are suing the company after alleging their son died from an accidental overdose after ChatGPT coached him to mix kratom and Xanax and provided an unprompted and lethal dosage recommendation. Tech Justice Law, Social Media Victims Law Center, and the Tech Accountability and Competition Project filed the suit in San Francisco County Superior Court. The lawsuit against OpenAI was filed on behalf of Layla Turner Scott and Agnes Scott, parents of Samuel Nelson. Tech Justice Law Project claims Nelson had been receiving medical advice from ChatGPT for months while the platform was, quote, encouraging increasingly dangerous behaviors. I'm Tammy Trujillo.
15: X is introducing new limits for unverified accounts. The social media platform will now restrict unverified users to 50 original posts and 200 replies per day. There is also a limit of sending 500 direct messages daily. The limits are being put in place to alleviate some of the strain behind the scenes of the site. X says the limits may be temporarily reduced when it experiences heavy site usage. A health expert's weighing in on food advice when it comes to boosting energy for the day. Beth Cerrone, a dietitian at the Cleveland Clinic, says for energy, it's best to have a mix of carbs, proteins, and healthy fats.
17: We want to just make sure, again, that if you're having any type of carbohydrate that is a whole grain, it's a higher fiber option. You want to avoid any of those quick fix that's going to raise your blood sugar quickly and then crash it down.
15: She recommends sticking with whole foods such as fruits, vegetables, nuts, seeds, whole grains, eggs, chicken, and fish. She also recommends not going for more than 3 or 4 hours between a meal or a snack. Zeroni is also urging folks to avoid highly processed foods, foods high in sugar and sweetened drinks, because she says the energy boost will feel short-lived and you can wind up a lot more tired. I'm Jim Roop.
18: This whole surviving life thing is pretty tough. Some people use therapy to get through it, others use their friends, and some just fight their way through. 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
19: 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I was just all over the place. I think about it now, how many people opened their doors to me.
18: We will explore what

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0: Jesse Kelly Show. I am Lydia Serrani, filling in for the one, the only Jesse Kelly. You can follow me on social media at Lydia News, LIDIANEWS. And there you can see some videos. One of the videos I put up there is this one that went viral over the weekends of these kids fighting at a Chipotle. Let's take a listen to these thugs, these savages. I'm not calling them animals because that would be too kind to call them, how they destroyed a Chipotle in D.C., clip number 19. All right. Yeah. And you know what? You hear some laughing. They're doing the video. This is happening, recording it, putting it on TikTok and the social media. And, you know, we're seeing all across the United States, the cities there, you know, the cops are calling them teen takeovers, these mobs of juveniles. They're flooding the shopping centers, the restaurants, the downtown districts, you know, neighborhoods, and they're terrorizing people. They're terrorizing. It's complete mayhem and chaos, and barely anybody's getting arrested. I just played that audio for you from D.C., and it's just, they're acting like psychos. And America's, you know, like me, everybody's asking the same question. Where are the parents? Where are the parents? What are they doing about it? Do they even have parents? Do these kids even know who their parents are? Well, Jeanine Pirro, who is now the DC attorney, US DC attorney, she said she has an idea. And she's going to try to implement it where she wants to institute $500 fines for parents and maybe even jail time for parents. She's warning parents, if you can't get your kids under control, then we're going to put you behind bars. Clip number 18.
1: Happened this past Saturday night at Chipotle in the Navy Yard. And what we're seeing increasingly across the district is not only unacceptable, it is violent. It is dangerous and it is illegal. And I am here to tell you it is going to stop. And parents, I'm talking about you now. This is a different scenario than any other time in the history of the district, because we are looking beyond those individuals who are committing the crimes, irrespective of how old they are. And we're looking at the parents to make sure that they understand that they are responsible for the upheaval that is going on in this district that is impacting everyone who lives here. This kind of thing is destroying the quality of life in the district. The residents are finding it extremely difficult to enjoy public parks and spaces as well as waterfront areas. And mm-hmm. The residents are starting to feel like these out of control teens are taking away their happiness and their quiet enjoyment.
0: Yeah, I mean, you know, in Washington, D.C. alone, police data shows that more than half of all carjacking arrests since 2023, guess who was involved? Children, kids, teenagers, since August of 2023 alone. So, okay, let's break it down again. These are police statistics. Half of all carjackings are being done by kids. Since 2023 alone, 333 carjackings, right, suspects, 56% were minors, more than half, 56%, and some of them as young as 12 years old. We got 12-year-olds, right, that can't even shave yet, that are going around and carjacking people, acting like wild thugs, going in and destroying property. Over the past 2 years, D.C. recorded more than 1,000 carjackings, 72%, they've got guns, right? And look what happened in Texas. Look what happened in Austin, Texas this weekend. Police say teenagers ages 15 and 17 were behind at least 12 random shootings across the city in less than 24 hours. 4 innocent people were shot. Apartment complexes were hit. Fire stations were shot at. Homes were sprayed with bullets. And police say the teens stole vehicles. They used stolen guns. They forced nearly 200 cops to respond while parts of the city were placed under shelter-in-place orders. Teens are terrorizing communities. We're seeing this in L.A. Where are the parents? This is not isolated incidents, okay? This is not a teen thing. This is not a social media thing. Mayor Brandon Johnson of Chicago, he'll tell you this is a Trump thing. They'll tell you that this has to do with the economy, right? They'll tell you that this is because of economics. No, this has to do with a family breakdown. That's what we know. This is moral collapse. This is no God, no faith, no foundation at home. That's what's happening here. A lot of these kids right here, they're growing up in the projects, right? They're being treated like animals. So then they're growing up to be savages. They're growing up to be wild thugs. They're not respectful to their parents. If they know who they are, they're not respectful to their teachers. Absolutely no consequences. They don't have to show up to work, to school or anything like that. And then on top of it, that's why they're not respectful to businesses and they're not respectful to the police. These kids need to be held accountable. They need to be put behind bars. They need to be behind bars for years, not weeks, not months. I'm talking years. That's what there needs to be a strong message sent out to these kids. Because if you are grown enough to do something like this and you are grown enough to accept the consequences, and that's what it is. Like, I mean, I've given this. My daughter is very well behaved. She really is. I'm not just saying that because she's my child. She's very well behaved because all I have to do is look at her. That's all I have to do is look at her. And she knows to stop. Because guess what? That's what my parents did to me. All they had to do was look at me. My parents never hit me. They never had to like beat me or anything like that because all I knew they didn't mess around. All they had to do was look at me. And I knew, God help me. Oh God, when daddy comes home. Oh God, mommy's going to come because they stood together, a united front. Doesn't matter. Yes. Look at the videos. We're calling it teen takeover. We're seeing that the majority of them are blacks, right? Okay. Let's call it what it is. And it's because of what we know is going on in the home, in the African-American home, right? That it's acceptable, it's culturally acceptable to not be married, to have multiple children by different men. This is not me being racist. So I'm like, oh my God, how could she say something like that? I am saying the truth and you all know it. And it's not just that culture, it's other cultures. But that's what the problem is here. It's become culturally acceptable to not have the father in the home, for the parents not to be married. And instead of incentivizing success, we're demonizing it. And because the less money you make, the less educated you are, the more beholden you are onto the government, the more money you will get. And that's why they don't want to make more money, because they don't want to lose their food stamps. They don't want to lose their free housing. They don't want to lose free this, free that. They don't want to get married because then it's a two salary income. You understand what's happening here? So then they get the side jobs, the cash jobs. It's all a scam. It's all a grift. Do you understand? The more kids you have, the more money then you get, instead of the opposite. We should be giving apartments to people if they finish high school, if they give to college. Like, I'm not giving them apartments, but do you know what I'm saying here, right? I know you guys are, I feel it. You're agreeing with me saying, Lydia, you're right. Because we are right. That's what the answer is. And then throwing all these people, many of them are maybe uneducated. They don't have the father at home. Maybe they don't even have the mother at home. Maybe it's a grandma. Maybe it's the aunt. Maybe it's this one. Maybe it's that one raising them, right? You throw them all together in a housing project that's dilapidated. And then what happens? Crime breeds more crime. And it's just this vicious cycle goes on and on and on. We didn't see this kind of thing back in the, right? We didn't see this from the African-American community decades ago, because back then they were getting married. Back then they weren't getting all the free cash they were getting. Like, that's what this is about. This is about defrauding the government and to make sure to keep the income low so you can keep the cash flow, the free money coming in. And in the process, the kids are getting hurt and they're running wild and they're acting like savages. I'm Lydia Serrani. I'll be taking your calls in a moment later on. 1-877-377-4373. 1-877-377-4373. You can follow me on social media at Lydia News, LIDIANEWS. We'll be right back.
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6: To the Jesse Kelly Show. I'm Lydia Serrani. You can follow me on social media at Lydia News, LIDIANEWS. That's LIDIANEWS on social media. Just got some news about that San Diego Islamic Center shooting. So the two teen suspects, they killed themselves. Three adults are dead. One of them being, they're calling him a heroic security guard. But what's also interesting, they don't know a motive yet. Police say it's hate until it's not hate. They said that these two teens are possibly hate paraphernalia in their car. So we don't know what the motive is yet. But we do know that the happens at this Islamic center. It's the same mosque where two of the 9/11 hijackers, Nawaf al-Hazimi and Khalid al-Midhar, they helped crash American Airlines Flight 77 into the Pentagon. They spent significant time and received assistance from associates while living in the area, and they attended this very same Islamic center, this mosque in San Diego. So two of the 9/11 hijackers went to this mosque. The two teen suspects are dead. And the president also commented on it and said that it's a terrible situation and he is investigating it. Meantime, let's get back to the other topic that I was talking about. It's the teen takeovers. And instead of Mayor Brandon Johnson or the mayor of Detroit or Chicago or all these, or like the Democrats, what is the number one killer of Black Americans, especially when it comes to young Black males? What's the number one killer of young Black males? If you asked a Democrat, they would say white supremacy, right? If you asked somebody out on the street, probably right here in New York City, who is the number one culprit? Who is behind the killing of Black men? They would say white men. They would say police, right? They would say police officers. Maybe they'd even say MAGA. Do you know who it is? It's other Black men. That's who kills Black men. The biggest killer of Black men are other Black men. So the Democrats, why aren't they talking about that? Because the violence is happening in these areas, in their communities. And what is AOC doing? What is she doing? Is she talking about what can we do about the family structure, about investing in education, more after school programs? Do we have preachers talk? They're too busy talking crap about President Trump, and AOC acting like she's the Pope, acting like she's Trump now, because Trump got shot at on July 13th in Butler, Pennsylvania. Now she's talking behind bulletproof glass, which I put on my social media. You could see it for yourself how ridiculous it looks at Lydia News, LIDIANEWS. And now she even adopted, before she talked like this, and oh my God, and now she's talking like, and we will bring Mississippi together. We will bring. Now she's become a Southern Baptist preacher. Clip number 8.
7: They ask, what do we do in this moment? I feel helpless.

0: take. It is time for the North to pull up to the South.
1: What happened? What are we talking about? The redistricting that you guys wanted to do by race so you could win more because you wanted to cheat? Or is it the voter ID that you guys say that black people and Spanish people and married women are too stupid to get on their own? I mean, what is the injustice that they are facing? What is the injustice? I mean, I'm at a loss because, like I just told you, that when I was a reporter at Fox 5 here in New York City for like 7 years, and I remember we were doing stop and frisk, they wanted me to do it's called a package, a report on stop and frisk. So they said, Lydia, we want you to go to Harlem, talk to black people there, and they'll be upset about stop and frisk. Stop and frisk is when police can come up to you and stop you and frisk you to make sure you don't have a weapon on you and they don't really need probable cause. And so this was it was a good preventative measure. It was a good proactive policing. So they said, go to Harlem. And this was my liberal, you believe it or not, there's some libs at Fox. So this was my liberal managing editor. He said, go to Harlem, go talk to the black people there, Lydia, and the black people. They're going to be upset about this. So I want you to get both sides. And then I want you to go to the upper, go to the Upper West Side. And, you know, because that's where all the families and they're going to want this, you know, because it's going to keep them safer, you know, and because there's more families there that are on the Upper West Side. So I did exactly what I was told. I went to the so-called more African-American, Hispanic area, Harlem. Would you know it? Every single person of color that I spoke to in Harlem, they're like, yeah, girl, we need it. We need those police. We need more police. We need more police. We need more stop and frisk, Lydia. Yeah. This is what. So I was like, I could not find a single normal black Hispanic person that was against it. They said, we need more cops, not less cops. We need them to be more involved, not less involved. That's what they told me. Then I went to the Upper West Side, where it's mostly liberal, right? A lot of very Jewish families, very, you know, whatever, you know, like, yeah, kind of a lot of families and just very liberal. Anyway, white, very white. So I go there and person after person, I said, well, they want to do the stop and frisk because of this, that, to keep everybody safe. Oh no, that's horrible. No, you can't do that. You're keeping the black man down. That is racist. So it was a complete opposite. It was a complete opposite. And every single time I was, you know, covered a lot of crime as a reporter, every single time when I was in South Carolina, I was a reporter there for many years. I was in Westchester County, New York City, you name it. Every time I would go to these black and brown neighborhoods, they would always want more cops, not less cops, more stop and frisk, more proactive policing, not the opposite. So I promise you that if you actually talk to law-abiding, normal black people, normal Hispanic people, not these thugs, not these lowlifes that we're seeing on TV, not the ones that make the viral moments, I guarantee you they're sick and tired of it too. They're probably more sick and tired of the garbage that we are seeing on our social media than we are. They're probably embarrassed and they're disgusted by it. I'm Lydia Serrani. I will be taking your phone calls. 1-877-377-4373, 1-877-377-4373, and I'll be talking to Joe Pinion coming up next.

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0: Welcome back to the Jesse Kelly Show. On with me right now is my friend, colleague, Newsmax host, Joe Pinion. He also ran against Chuck Schumer, right? Chuck Schumer, right?
1: Yep, the Charles Ellis Schumer, the man, the myth who continues to destroy America, one bad piece of legislation at a time.
0: So, Joe, we were talking about it before, these teen takeovers. I played the audio of that Chipotle video that went viral. Jeanine Pirro now saying that she wants to fine parents $500, even put maybe parents behind bars. What do you think is really at the root of the problem here?
1: Well, look, we always say it starts in the home. I think really you look at that video, you can't be anything other than heartbroken to understand that there are communities that are dealing with this, not just the families that have to deal with the aftermath, but communities that are being held prisoner by this type of reckless disregard for the law. And so I think our hearts have to start there. And I think that is what Jeanine Pirro is trying to do, to say that people should not be forced to live in a world where all of a sudden absolute bedlam is going to erupt in a place where they're selling burrito bowls and cardboard and tinfoil. This is insane. And so I think that's just where I am right now, saying something has to change. Parents have to have a level of accountability. And while I'm sure the left is going to start squawking about how this is somehow draconian, I remind people they're the same individuals that say that the parents of school shooters should be dragged and dragooned and somehow held accountable. So if we think it starts in the home, there has to be accountability emanating from the home. And hopefully this puts everybody on notice that this kind of behavior will not be tolerated.
0: As a black man yourself, how disheartening must it be to see the majority, if not all of them, be part of the black community? What is going on in the community? And I said this before, the number one killer of young black men are other young black men. And if you ask normal, law-abiding black and brown people, they're the ones that are not only hurt the most by what's going on, the crime, they're the ones probably most disgusted by what we're witnessing.
1: Well, perhaps the most striking part of what Jeanine Pirro was talking about today was the fact that in the span of less than 2 days, there were 30 guns ripped off of the street. And so this is not just about kids behaving badly. Mm-hmm. There are children up and down the socioeconomic ladder every day doing things that are completely and undeniably and unimpeachably stupid. But this is about a generation of children, and particularly clustered in some of these urban hubs, but particularly Washington, D.C., where there has been zero accountability for individuals effectively holding communities hostage, who are not just criminally minded, but homicidally minded. And so we have to let people know this is not going to be accepted. This will not be tolerated. There shall be consequences, not just for you, but for your family, out of the belief and the hope that somehow the fact that their actions might actually jeopardize their own family, their own mothers, both financially and also criminally, might in some ways bring them to yield.
0: You know, I did a story this weekend on my show about suicidal empathy, because there was that story of that Rommel Burke, he is a suspect that he's a 32-year-old. He was a Broadway dancer, became a repeat offender. He's the man that the NYPD says he shoved that Russ Falzone, the 76-year-old retired teacher, to his death down those subway stairs. I put the video on my social media and I talked about it. Back in April, he was arrested for attacking a woman on the street. And reportedly, according to the New York Post, the white woman, 23 years old, liberal, said she didn't want to press charges because she didn't want to be responsible for putting another black man behind bars. So suicidal empathy is when this empathy ends up killing yourself. And I feel like a lot of these liberals, specifically when it comes to women, they wear their compassion like a crown, but it almost ends up being a blindfold to what's really going on in the world. Had she helped police put that guy behind bars, maybe that 76-year-old Russ Falzone would be alive today.
1: Well, look, I think this level of empathy rears its head in our daily lives for all of us. It's the person who is driving you in Uber, who is going so slow it might be unsafe, or who seems to have difficulty changing lanes, but at the same time, you don't want to be the one responsible for preventing them from making a living. But there are ripple effects for this unchecked empathy, and it results in people actually getting harmed. And so when you realize, even if you looked at the studies that have been done by the New York Post, where we had over 300 people that had committed close to 6,000 shoplifting offenses in New York City, where we realized that there was a handful of reoffenders that were committing most of the enhanced felonies all across the city, we have to realize that an inability and a refusal to hold people accountable today causes unchecked and unimaginable pain for individuals tomorrow. So that is what's at the core of this. I don't believe that we're here to try to have some type of malicious intent. It's really an abundance of love that says, if we love our neighbors, we shall not allow them to have to wonder if their next trip to Chipotle is going to erupt in madness, and we shall not allow communities to descend into the type of chaos where those type of scenes become normal.
0: And that, I know it's unfortunate, because you do have a heart, because at the end they are children, and how many mistakes did we make as children? I know I'm not the same person I was when I was a kid, and I don't want a mistake a kid made, maybe because he wanted to be cool and he wanted to go viral on social media, determine the rest of his life. But he or she also needs to face consequences for those actions. Joe Pinion, where can people find you? I know you're hosting National Report on Newsmax all this week, right?
1: I'll be hosting National Report all week, 9 to noon Eastern Time. 3 hours of fun. Wake up with us over at Newsmax. People can find me at Joseph Pinion on X, or I am Joe Pinion on Instagram. But lots of things happening right now. We're heading into the midterm. Things that have to be discussed. Gerrymandering mayhem all across our nation. So find me wherever you're on social media. Keep it locked on Newsmax, real news for real people. And we look forward to seeing you out there, folks.
0: All right, Joe Pinion, this week alongside Edie Hill, 9 a.m. until noon on Newsmax. All right, thank you, Joe. All right, make sure you tune in there. All right, when we come back, we got a lot more to discuss. I'm seeing that there is, mother said, weapons and vehicle missing on the suspect, the San Diego Islamic Center shooting. So we're following that. We're also following the teen crime. Do you know in D.C. over the past 2 years, more than 1,000 carjackings, 72% involved firearms? Yeah. It's a mess out there, but we're going to talk about it. Again, I'm Lydia Serrani, filling in for Jesse Kelly at Lydia News, LIDIANEWS. And you can watch me on Newsmax Saturdays at 5, Sundays at noon. We'll be right back.

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3: Strong to severe. Temperatures tonight in the 60s and low 70s, highs 80s for tomorrow. Download the Five on Your Side app for

0: 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I'm Chief Meteorologist Scott Connell.
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1: Two suspects and three adult victims are dead following a shooting at the Islamic Center of San Diego. FBI Director Kash Patel spoke about the incident on Fox News Monday night.
2: We are not going to tolerate any acts of violence whatsoever, especially terrorist act of violence based on radical ideology and misplaced faith.
1: One of the victims was a security guard who was described by San Diego Police Chief Scott Wall as heroic and someone who saved lives. The two suspects were found dead in a car near the Islamic Center, appearing to have died from self-inflicted gunshot wounds. President Trump is hoping to delay a planned strike on Iran forever after the U.S. had what he calls very big discussions with Iran.
3: It's a very positive development, but we'll see whether or not it amounts to anything.
1: Trump confirmed he's paused an attack that was set for Tuesday after Middle Eastern leaders asked him to. Trump said Iran and the U.S. have been close to deals before, but in his words, this is a little different. The controversial Los Angeles police detective who said he discovered the bloody glove in the O.J. Simpson murder case has died. The coroner in Idaho said Mark Furman died from an aggressive form of throat cancer. Simpson faced charges in connection with the 1994 murders of his ex-wife Nicole Brown Simpson and Ronald Goldman. The trial was watched by millions of Americans and sparked a worldwide debate over celebrity justice and systemic racism, with the prosecution accusing Furman of being a racist. Furman was convicted of lying on the stand in the trial and was later barred from law. He went on to write true crime novels and worked in television and radio after leaving the police force. The conference finals are set in the Stanley Cup playoffs. The Carolina Hurricanes will be facing the Montreal Canadiens in the Eastern Conference final after topping the Buffalo Sabres in Game 7 of their second round series. Game 1 is set for Thursday in Raleigh. Meanwhile, the Western Conference final is set to start on Wednesday with the Colorado Avalanche hosting the Vegas Golden Knights. Colorado won the Cup in 2022 before Vegas lifted it the following year. I'm Tammy Trujillo. The judge in the Luigi Mangione murder trial is ruling that some evidence is in and some is out in his upcoming New York State trial. Sarah Lee Kessler reports.
4: Judge Gregory Caro's ruling revolves around the accused healthcare CEO killer's backpack. He says the 3D printed gun and manifesto found were obtained properly by police at the Altoona, Pennsylvania police station.
5: Therefore, the items recovered at the station will not be suppressed.
4: But the judge called an earlier search that turned up a loaded handgun magazine and a passport unreasonable. So
5: those items found in the backpack during the search at the McDonald's will be suppressed.
4: Mangione's state trial is set to start September 8th. I'm Sarah Lee Kessler.
1: President Trump says more prescription drugs are being added to the TrumpRx website. In a healthcare affordability event at the White House on Monday, he said the website is adding 7 times the amount of drugs it currently has. The president says the discounted prices will save Americans $500 billion in drug costs. He said it's all part of his efforts to bring down healthcare costs for the U.S. Southwest Airlines is praising one of its pilots for buying pizza for stranded passengers during a delayed flight at Reagan National Airport. Michael Kastner has that story.
6: The airline posted pictures of the pilot identified as First Officer James on social media last week. He reportedly stepped off the delayed flight, ordered enough pizza for everyone, then served it to the passengers himself. The airline praised James for showing compassion and initiative during a stressful situation. I'm Michael Kastner.
1: X is introducing new limits for unverified accounts. The social media platform will now restrict unverified users to 50 original posts and 200 replies per day. There's also a limit of sending 500 direct messages daily. The limits are being put in place to alleviate some of the strain behind the scenes of the site. X says the limits may be temporarily reduced when it experiences heavy site usage. I'm Tammy Trujillo.
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20: 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Gary McNamara and Eric Harley talk about everything from politics to social issues and news of the day. Whether you're up late or you're just starting your day, welcome to the show. 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
21: All across America, we are Red Eye Radio. He is Eric Harley and I'm Gary McNamara. Good morning. You ready? Let's start out with some insanity, okay?
22: Okay.
21: I mean, well, like start out. We're going to start out. It'll be the middle and then the end.
22: It's pretty much been the show for a while now. Nothing but insanity. Yeah.
21: All right. What's coming up out of MS Now?
22: I don't know.
21: All right. Ready for this one?
22: Okay.
21: Just when you think they can't go any further.
22: All right.
21: Just when you ask yourself, all right, since they can't win on the issues, what type of convoluted thinking, comes out of their mouths?
22: Yeah, right.
21: Here we go. Ready for this?
22: Okay.
21: All right. And this is concerning Mike Johnson the other day talking about that in our country, rights are derived not from the government, but they come from the creator.
22: Right.
21: That's in the Declaration of Independence.
22: Yes. Right.
21: Here we go. Ready?
22: All right.
23: What about this passage from Mike Johnson declaring that our rights do not derive from government? They come from you, our creator and heavenly father. Is this him putting God over the Declaration of Independence?
21: I mean, my God. It's like,
22: is she confusing it with content creator? I mean, do we have to? We do, right? We got to explain. Somebody has to explain it to her, right?
21: I mean, it's embarrassing. It's embarrassing to, how do you get to a national TV show, even if it's MS Now? I mean, it just shows that they're running out of arguments.
22: Right. Yeah.
21: Because as we know, is this him putting God over the Declaration of Independence? Well, the Declaration of Independence is what lays out that your rights come from the creator. I mean, it's just, and thus, as you think, she's thinking content creator.
22: we thought our rights
21: came from you, a YouTube influencer.
22: Right. Or does she think creator means the creator as in the founders of the country? The people who wrote the Constitution.
21: I don't know.
22: Not even the people who put the ideas together, just the guy who wrote it down with his little feather pen. He's like the clerk. The court clerk, and he's just writing it down. Hey, hold on. Slow down, guys.
21: And so you're telling me that Thomas Jefferson was the creator?
22: He was the
21: Let's play it one more time, all right?
22: No.
21: We got to play it one more time.
22: This could be the audio cut of the week. It's only Tuesday now.
21: You're really going out on a limb, aren't you?
22: Well.
21: All right, here we go.
22: Actually, yeah, I am.
21: All right, here we go.
22: Go ahead.
21: Play it again.
23: 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They come from you, our creator and heavenly father. Is this him putting God over the Declaration of Independence?

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0: We are on our radio. He is Eric Cronin. I'm Gary McNamara. Mark Furman died.
1: Yes, 74 years old, yeah. Right? And interesting. The whole OJ case really is where he became, I guess, a household name, at least in that era. But his testimony as a police officer then. And then every once in a while, you would see him commenting on cases, I guess. He became, I don't know if he was a paid contributor to any of the news channels. I saw him, I think, mostly on Fox News.
0: I haven't seen him in years, though.
1: I had not seen him in several years. So, yeah.
0: Remember how insane that was?
1: Oh, man.
0: I still got I saw a guy who was an engineer for a radio station, and I saw him a couple of years ago, and he said, I'll never forget the look on your face when they said O.J. Simpson not guilty.
1: Yeah. Yeah. That was a crazy day.
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7: Two suspects and three adult victims are dead following a shooting at the Islamic Center of San Diego. FBI Director Kash Patel spoke about the incident on Fox News Monday night.
8: We are not going to tolerate any acts of violence whatsoever, especially terrorist act of violence based on radical ideology and misplaced faith.
7: One of the victims was a security guard who was described by San Diego Police Chief Scott Wall as heroic and someone who saved lives. The two teenage suspects were later found dead in a car near the Islamic Center, appearing to have died from self-inflicted gunshot wounds. Wall said the mother of one of the two suspects said he left behind a note but did not go over the contents. President Trump says U.S. has had very big discussions with Iran. More on that story from Mark Mayfield.
9: The president spoke from the White House.
10: It's a very positive development, but we'll see whether or not it amounts to anything.
9: President Trump confirmed he's paused a planned military attack against Iran that was set for Tuesday after Middle Eastern leaders asked him for a delay. Trump said Iran and the U.S. have been close to deals before, but in his words, this is a little different. The president said the planned strike will be delayed for a little while talks take place, adding he hopes the strike could be put off forever. I'm Mark Mayfield.
7: The president says more prescription drugs are being added to the Trump RX website. In a healthcare affordability event at the White House, Trump said the website's adding seven times the amount of drugs it currently has. The president said the discounted prices will save Americans $500 billion a year in drug costs. Drivers continue to see high prices at the gas pump ahead of the long Memorial Day holiday weekend. AAA reports Monday's average for a gallon of regular gas was up to $4.52. That's 47 cents more than just a month ago. A record-breaking 45 million Americans are expected to travel at least 50 miles from home for the holiday. AAA says just over 39 million Americans are expected to drive to their destinations. I'm Tammy Trujillo. The conditions of four crew members on two EA-18G Growler jets that crashed during an air show in Idaho over the weekend have been updated. Brad Ford reports.
11: Video shows the two jets colliding in Mountain Home Air Force Base during an air show. Four crew members ejected and the two planes crashed. One crew member received non-life-threatening injuries. The other three crew members were unhurt and medically cleared. The cause of the crash remains under investigation. I'm Brad Ford.
7: The World Health Organization is declaring an Ebola outbreak in Uganda and the Democratic Republic of Congo a public health emergency of international concern. Hundreds of people have been infected with Ebola, with more than 100 suspected deaths. There are multiple reports that at least six Americans have been exposed in the DRC, but so far the Centers for Disease Control and Prevention has not confirmed that. The CDC says it's deploying resources to the two African countries, including surveillance, contact tracing, and lab testing. Elon Musk's lawsuit against OpenAI and Sam Altman's been tossed after a California jury found that Musk waited too long to file the lawsuit. Musk had accused Altman of reneging on a promise to keep OpenAI a nonprofit, and that $38 million he donated was misused for commercial purposes. Altman claims he made no such promise. X is introducing new limits for unverified accounts. Matt Mattinson has the details. UFC is giving fans another chance at getting tickets for its Freedom 250 Fan Fest in Washington, D.C. next month. Fans have until Friday to request up to two free tickets for the event. It's taking place June 13th and 14th on the Ellipse in the nation's capital. The Fan Fest will feature a watch party of the historic UFC event that will happen on the White House lawn. UFC fighters and WWE superstars will be making appearances to meet and greet fans. Other Fan Fest highlights include a free concert from country star Zac Brown and the UFC Freedom 250 ceremonial weigh-in. I'm Tammy Trujillo.
12: Hey there, I'm Jason Alexander, and this is my dear friend, Peter Tilden.
13: Hey, Jay. By the way, the script says best friend.
12: Yes, it does, Peter. Anyway, Peter and I met over 25 years ago and became really good friends.
13: Best friends.
12: Mm-hmm, because we had two things in common. Number one, we like to argue about everything. Driving, food, music.
13: No, we don't. And number two, when things annoy us or they perplex us or just don't seem to make any sense, whether it's something in the news or in our personal lives, we go, really, no, really.
12: And then we have to find answers.
13: So we created a podcast called Really, No, Really. It's about finding the answers to all the things that make us go, really, no, really. Jerry Seinfeld wondered why they refused to make the stall door go all the way to the floor in a public bathroom, but he didn't get an answer. We did, by reaching out to an expert.
12: and talking dogs. Really? No, really? We spoke to the pet parent of a dog who's become a social media star to find out if pressing buttons on a soundboard with a paw or a nose is truly communicating, or are they just showing off?
13: Competitive eaters, they don't chew during competitions. How about that?
12: Really? No, really?
13: That's what we heard. So we spoke to some of the biggest champions of the hot dog eats hot dog world of competitive eating to get the answer. And those are just a few of the things we'll explore on the Really Know Really podcast with Jason Alexander.

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5: Two suspects and three adult victims are dead following a shooting at the Islamic Center of San Diego. Mark Mayfield has details.
6: FBI Director Kash Patel spoke about the incident on Fox News Monday night.
7: We are not going to tolerate any acts of violence whatsoever, especially terrorist act of violence based on radical ideology and misplaced faith.
6: One of the victims was a security guard described by San Diego Police Chief Scott Wall as heroic and someone who saved lives. The two teenage suspects were later found dead in a car near the Islamic Center, appearing to have died from self-inflicted gunshot wounds. Police are investigating the attack as a hate crime and say one suspect had taken multiple weapons from their parents' home. Wall said the mother of one of the two suspects said he left behind a note but did not go over the contents. I'm Mark Mayfield.
5: President Trump says the U.S. has had very big discussions with Iran. Speaking from the White House, he announced he's paused a planned military attack against Iran that was set for today after Middle East leaders asked him for a delay. Trump said Iran and the U.S. have been close to deals before, but in his words, this is a little different. The Long Island Railroad strike is over after trains stopped Saturday for the system's 300,000 daily riders. Andrew Whitman reports.
8: Trains are set to start rolling again at noon Tuesday. The deal was reached Monday night. No details on specifics. Governor Hochul, who was reportedly involved in the talks, says it's a fair deal for both sides.
9: Protecting affordability for Long Islanders and commuters while giving fair wages to the employees.
8: Kevin Sexton of the LIRR Engineers Union agreeing.
10: We would still be at the table if it wasn't a fair deal.
8: Expect full service on the LIRR's electrified branches at noon. Diesel branches should be back in time for the evening rush and the Knicks game. In New York, I'm Andrew Whitman.
5: X is introducing new limits for unverified accounts. The social media platform will now restrict unverified users to 50 original posts and 200 replies per day. There's also a limit of sending 500 direct messages daily. I'm Tammy Trujillo. The judge in the Luigi Mangione murder trial is ruling that some evidence is in and some is out in his upcoming New York State trial. Sarah Lee Kessler reports.
11: Judge Gregory Caro's ruling revolves around the accused healthcare CEO killer's backpack. He says the 3D printed gun and manifesto found were obtained properly by police at the Altoona, Pennsylvania police station.
12: Therefore, the items recovered at the station will not be suppressed.
11: But the judge called an earlier search that turned up a loaded handgun magazine and a passport unreasonable. So
12: those items found in the backpack during the search at the McDonald's will be suppressed.
11: Mangione's state trial is set to start September 8th. I'm Sarah Lee Kessler.
5: President Trump says he's concerned about Ebola. His comments at the White House Monday came after an American tested positive for the virus in the Democratic Republic of the Congo. The World Health Organization has declared the current outbreak in the DRC and Uganda a public health emergency. The American and six others are being taken to Germany for observation. The conditions of four crew members on two EA-18G Growler jets that crashed during an air show over the weekend in Idaho have been updated. Brad Ford has the details.
13: Video shows the two jets colliding in Mountain Home Air Force Base during an air show. Four crew members ejected and the two planes crashed. One crew member received non-life-threatening injuries. The other three crew members were unhurt and medically cleared. The cause of the crash remains under investigation. I'm Brad Ford.
5: Short-term career and technical education programs are now eligible for federal Pell Grants. Education officials say it's part of a new rule in the Workforce Pell Grant program. States will determine which high-demand fields will qualify for funding. Students can apply beginning on July the 1st. UFC is giving fans another chance at tickets for its Freedom 250 Fan Fest in Washington, D.C. next month. Fans have until Friday to request up to two free tickets for the event, taking place June 13th and 14th on the Ellipse in the nation's capital. I'm Tammy Trujillo.
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0: Now, it's Red Eye Radio. Gary McNamara and Eric Harley talk about everything from politics to social issues and news of the day. Whether you're up late or you're just starting your day, welcome to the show. From the Relief Factor Studios, this is Red Eye Radio.
16: all across America. We are Red Eye Radio. He is Eric Harley, and I'm Gary McNamara. Good morning. You ready? Let's start out with some insanity, okay?
2: Okay.
16: I mean, well, like start out. We're going to start out. It'll be the middle and then the end.
2: It's pretty much been the show for a while now. Nothing but insanity. Yeah.
16: All right. What's coming up out of MS Now?
2: I don't know.
16: All right.
2: All right.
16: Ready for this one?
2: Okay.
16: Just when you think they can't go any further.
2: All right.
16: Just when you ask yourself, all right, since they can't win on the issues, what type of convoluted thinking, comes out of their mouths?
2: Yeah, right.
16: Here we go. Ready for this?
2: Okay.
16: All right. And this is concerning Mike Johnson the other day talking about that in our country, rights are derived not from the government, but they come from the creator.
2: Right.
16: That's in the Declaration of Independence.
2: Yes.
16: Right. Here we go. Ready?
2: All right.
20: What about this passage from Mike Johnson declaring that our rights do not derive from government? They come from you, our creator and heavenly father. Is this him putting God over the Declaration of Independence?
16: I mean, my God. It's like,
2: is what? She confusing it with content creator?
16: I mean,
2: do we have to? We do, right? We got to explain. Somebody has to explain it to her, right?
16: I mean, it's embarrassing. It's embarrassing to, how do you get to a national TV show, even if it's MS Now? I mean, it just shows that they're running out of arguments.
2: Right. Yeah.
16: Because as we know, is this him putting God over the Declaration of Independence? Well, the Declaration of Independence is what lays out that your rights come from the Creator. She's thinking content creator.
2: we thought our rights
16: came from you, a YouTube influencer.
2: Right. Or does she think creator means the creator as in the founders of the country? The people who wrote the Constitution.
16: I don't know.
2: Not even the people who put the ideas together, just the guy who wrote it down with his little feather pen. He's like the clerk. The court clerk, and he's just writing it down. Hey, hold on. Slow down, guys.
16: And so you're telling me that Thomas Jefferson was a creator?
2: He was a
16: Let's play it one more time, all right? We got to play it one more time.
2: This could be the audio cut of the week. Tuesday now.
16: You're really going out on a limb, aren't you?
2: Well.
16: All right, here we go.
2: Actually, yeah, I am.
16: All right, here we go.
2: Go ahead.
16: Play it again.
20: 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They come from you, our creator and heavenly father. Is this him putting God over the Declaration of Independence?

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1: From over there,
2: this war has been won,
1: to right here,
3: price of oil will drop like a rock.
1: Another update at the top of the hour. 1049 The Patriot.

0: in Afghanistan as part of the 10 years he spent in the British Armed Forces. The book covers the UK's Easy Company, a unit of paratroopers and Royal Irish Rangers who had to hold a town center in the Helmand province of Afghanistan in 2006. I'm Rory O'Neill.
1: Deep Purple, they got a new song to share.
2: It's called Arrogant Boy, and drummer Ian Pace describes the new track as a Highway Star-style rock and roll tune. The track is from their upcoming album, Splat. The full album will be released July the 3rd. I'm Mark Mayfield.
1: Southwest Airlines is praising one of its pilots for buying pizza for stranded passengers during a delayed flight at Reagan National Airport. Michael Kastner has details.
3: The airline posted pictures of the pilot identified as First Officer James on social media last week. He reportedly stepped off the delayed flight, ordered enough pizza for everyone, then served it to the passengers himself. The airline praised James for showing compassion and initiative during a stressful situation. I'm Michael Kastner.
1: In sports, Guardians 8-2 over the Tigers yesterday. The Rays by a touchdown and a field goal over the O's 16-6. Phillies beat the Reds 5-4. A's fell 2-1 to the Angels. D-backs pounded the Giants 12-2. And the Dodgers lost, shut out 1-0 by the Padres. In NHL playoffs, what can I say, Buffalo? Sabres fought tooth and nail. Great hockey game last night in Buffalo. Sabres down 2-0, came back, tied the game, went to overtime, lost to the Canadiens 3-2. So your NHL conference finals are set. In the East, it'll be the Canes and the Canadiens. In the West, the Knights and the Avs. Meanwhile, in the NBA, after two sweeping series and a lot of rest, you might say that the Thunder were a little rusty last night in Oklahoma City. Game one of the Western Conference Final went to the Spurs, 112-115, though that, too, was the Thunder fighting from behind, forcing an overtime, and then losing an overtime. Eastern Conference Final is tonight. Big John is going to be all eyes on Madison Square Garden. It's the Knicks and the Cavs. For the Cavs, their first trip to a conference final since 2018. It's been a while for the Knicks. These are two teams playing both very well right now. The Knicks with the portfolio of an entire season. The Knicks, I believe, are the favorites in this series. Birthdays today, the Who's Pete Townsend is 81. I'll never forget, growing up, you know, there were like two kinds of people, right? You were either Led Zeppelin or you were Who. Just like you were Ginger or Marianne.
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3: President Trump says the U.S. has had very big discussions with Iran. Speaking from the White House, Trump confirmed he's paused a planned military attack against Iran that was set for today after Middle Eastern leaders asked him for a delay. Trump said Iran and the U.S. have been close to deals before, but in his words, this is a little different. Police say two suspects are dead. Three adult victims have been killed in a shooting at the Islamic Center of San Diego. Monday's attack at the city's largest mosque is being investigated as a hate crime. The teen suspects appeared to have died from self-inflicted gunshot wounds. San Diego's Mayor Todd Gloria says the city is doing everything it can to help the Muslim community feel safe.
17: He's choosing Texas, I can tell.
3: This week's top 10 songs on the Billboard Hot 100 are out now. Choosing Texas by Ella Langley is number one, marking its 10th time at the top since its release. I'm Michael Kastner.
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18: Missouri lawmakers approve a measure that mandates drunk drivers convicted of killing a parent in a crash must pay court-ordered child support to the victim's surviving children until they turn 18 or up until 21 if they remain in school. Financial obligations would end if the child dies, marries, or enters active military service. The bill is now on the governor's desk. A man's dead after an overnight shooting in South St. Louis. Police say they found a man with a gunshot wound inside an SUV just before 1 o'clock this morning at a gas station near Anheuser-Busch Brewery. The man died at the hospital, and homicide detectives say the shooting happened at a different location. And with repeated rounds of heavy rain continuing to move through the St. Louis region, a flood watch is now in place for much of the area. Strong storms bringing damaging winds, hail, and possibly some tornadoes are expected well into tomorrow. I'm David Martin.
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23: America's produced like lots and lots of stuff. Just piles of stuff. The fact of the matter is all day long, every day, there are warehouses full of stuff getting just pushed off a cliff. All day, every day.
21: That's Ian Nagoski, who runs the Canary Records label.
23: A friend of mine said that what he loves is being the guy standing at the edge of the cliff, waving his arms, going, wait, no, let me look at those first before you throw them away. I think there might be some good stuff in there. I think there might be some stories. I don't think we should throw all those away yet.
21: We have a season, 10 episodes of stories from that realm, of things that were just barely saved, and in some cases, not saved at all. A bizarre tale of two infamous New Yorkers.
0: They booby-trapped their home and turned it into a shield fortress of ephemera.
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24: They're still working both the earlier accidents. Westbound 70 at 370. Right lane is blocked there. Keep to the left if you're headed that way. And eastbound 44, just before you get to Six Flags, they're working with an accident. Now it looks like that's been moved off to the right shoulder, but keep to the left. Give them room to work safely while they wrap things up there. Tim Gilbert with Total Traffic.
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35: Starting your morning off right. A new way of talk. A new way of understanding. Because we're in this together. This is your morning show with Michael Del Giorno.
1: On this Tuesday, May 19th, 2026, a Tuesday that is jam-packed with primary elections, 6 dates for U.S. House, Senate, and governor's races. The controversial detective in the O.J. Simpson case, Mark Furman, has died, complications of throat cancer. And the president has decided to pause the pause with Iran at the behest of 3 Arab leaders. We'll have more on that coming up. One of the big stories, of course, is the shooting in San Diego at a mosque. We know very little more than we knew about bedtime last night, but let's make sure you're all up to speed. Our national correspondent, Rory O'Neill, is here. Rory, it sure looks like early on we got some mental illness. We got some online radicalization, but a hate crime that could have been a lot worse if not for one heroic guard.
36: Right. That security guard working apparently at the Islamic Center of San Diego, a father of 8 who was killed. 2 other adults were also killed. We don't know much more information about them. The suspects in the case, both of them teenagers, believed to have opened fire and then leaving the scene and then taking their own lives a short time later. We've since learned, though, that the mother of one of the victims said that she had called police about 2 hours before the shooting to report that her son had left the home, leaving behind a note with some racial language that was in it. It seems to be like a suicide note, maybe threatening to harm himself or others. That's when she called police. Police were trying to search for the teens, and unfortunately, the shooting happened first.
1: Yeah, we don't know what was in the suicide note and how specific it was. She knew that they had left dressed in camouflage, that they had taken the car, and that they had stolen some guns. That had enough of the police attention. They just didn't quite know what the target would be. And as it turned out, it was a mosque in San Diego. They also had some hate messaging on the actual weapons that they had kind of inscribed.
36: Yeah.
1: And
36: SS sticker on the gas can.
1: Yeah. So a lot of that points to what? Mental illness, social media radicalization, and so on.
36: Right. That seems to be the path of the investigation. They also want to see if there's anyone else who was involved in this. How did they get radicalized? Was it someone local there in San Diego? Was it something they saw online? So obviously going through their online histories is going to be a big part of this.
1: All right. Turning our attention to Luigi Mangione, big ruling in that case yesterday.
36: A bit of a win for the prosecutors because they got the important evidence allowed at the trial, in the state trial. A New York state judge ruled out some of the evidence that was found in the backpack that Mangione had with him, essentially ruling that it was an improper search of that backpack when police confronted Mangione at that McDonald's in Altoona, Pennsylvania. But later, when the backpack was being cataloged and the notebook and the gun were found, both of them will be allowed as evidence. But the passport, a cell phone, a wallet, a computer chip, those things won't be allowed at trial, but the gun and the notebook are in. That's important.
1: Gun in the notebook. Those are two biggies for the prosecution. Rory's going to be back in the third hour. President Trump says the clock. How long is this clock going to tick, Rory? How long are we going to pause the pause?
36: Big meeting today with the national security team at the White House.
1: Let's see. In defense of the president, apparently these three leaders from the Arab nations contacted him and said, look, this is going to be different. This time it is going to be different. We are close. Can you just hold off a little bit longer? And then the president goes public with all of it. But orders Pete Hegseth to hold off on the bombings that were planned for today, but be ready at a moment's notice. Again, this has to be followed by an offer that does not include the ability to pursue a nuclear weapon, does not include owning a Strait of Hormuz you don't own, among other things. Without that progress, it's going to start being problematic for the president to keep pausing. But Rory's going to be back in the third hour with the very latest on all of that coming up. Can't have your morning show without your voice. I want to start with Irv. He's not far from me in Lebanon, Tennessee.
3: I think the obvious thing is that the length of time we hear about this story about the mosque shooting will be directly proportional to the skin color of the perpetrators. But the most interesting thing to me will be whether or not these two were on SSRIs.
1: Well, there's any number of angles, right? Usually the first angle is always guns. Guns are the problem. If we just got rid of guns, this would end. Well, here's an example. These are two teenagers who stole guns, radicalized on social media and online, and carried out this attack, and then killed themselves. So mental illness is mixed in somewhere. There's all the usual angles and suspects. And again, it's almost important that we remind ourselves, each and every one of these cases are these two that did it. And we tend to try to compartmentalize and find some bigger solution. And sometimes there's not. Now, I'm sure some people are going to start looking at the parents. Because if I had a child who was clearly mentally ill, clearly suicidal, unless she didn't know until she found that note. But securing weapons is always priority number one in a home. And if you have somebody with a mental illness who's suicidal or dangerous, I'm not even sure locking them up would be enough for me. They'd probably be removed from the home. But that would be my choice as a believer in the Second Amendment to protect others, myself, and my children from themselves if they were in that kind of a state. So, you know, we do this exercise every time, just like we have signing for the deaf and the news conferences, and then we have the memorial services and the candlelight vigils. I mean, we're professional victims. But all too often, it keeps coming back to radicalization online. That's a big problem. That's why I often say, until you solve the matrix, until you solve the social dilemma, you're not going to solve a lot of these other things. Steve's in Oklahoma City.
5: One thing I don't quite understand is, if this kid was known to be unstable, then how did he have access to the guns? One of the first things you learn in a concealed carry class is that if your kids get to your guns, then you're responsible. So just wondering.
1: It prompts me to make an embarrassing confession. I actually went through I went through my concealed weapons class 3 times.
6: What?
1: Well, I go through it the first time, and I was very interested. I was a great student, passed. I forgot to go to the post office and bring my certificate, do the paperwork.
6: Oh, do the registration paper.
1: The registration. And then the time expired. So I had to go back to class.
6: Oh.
1: Do you know I got busy and forgot to do it again and expired? I had to go through the class 3 times. But yes, that is one aspect of the class. It's a big aspect of the class. Because if you're trained and others are not, I mean, that's how most gun killings are accidents. One of the most influential people in my life, I guess he's technically a second cousin. We called him Uncle Johnny. His father was a police officer, or his brother was a police officer. And he was playing with his brother's gun. Shot himself in the temple. Miraculously survived. But yeah, gun safety is everything. Whether they're secure. I mean, I bought my safe from the very place where I took my class. So yeah, gun safety is obviously numero uno. Now, we don't know anything. No father's been mentioned. I mean, I'm surprised nobody's gone to the broken home angle, but no father has been mentioned. We have no idea what kind of training the mother has been through, but this is California with some of the strictest gun laws. I think we can rule out gun laws. This is a teenager that stole his mom's guns. How noticeable was his mental illness? Time will tell. But it led to 3 people being killed. Roger is in Sacramento listening to KSTE.
7: I am a big advocate of the Second Amendment, but I also believe that responsible gun ownership begins with the gun safe. If you think about how many of these shootings could have been prevented by just the gun owner owning a place to keep them safely. I have mine put away, and I never worry about who's going to get at them.
1: Yeah, well, mine are, unless it's my fingerprints, that safe isn't going to open. My children are all over 20 now, so, but when they were younger, I don't know how accessible it would have been if I'd have ever been in an emergency situation, because I prioritized keeping them away from my children more than keeping them accessible to me. Now I don't have to worry about that as much, but yeah, that's a big part of gun safety and training. Big John is in Poughkeepsie.
8: Mike, I'm not sure if you know this, but WKIP is in Poughkeepsie, about 2 hours away from Madison Square Garden, where big Nick fans up here.
1: I'm at WPIX in Poughkeepsie. I go back to the 70s. Probably one of my two all-time favorite basketball teams, and one of them were the Knicks. Bob Lanier, Dave DeBuscher, Bradley, Walt Frazier, Earl the Pearl Monroe. There's been some great Knick teams over the years. This is one of them. A little on the young side. I like the Knicks to win this series. I tend to, and I think what Big John's implying is, hey, careful saying, how about them Cavaliers and stuff. I have such a soft spot for Cleveland and Buffalo. Having grown up in New Orleans with the Saints, I never thought I would live to see the Saints win a Super Bowl, and I probably won't live to see them win another. But I can tell you, when a city suffers for a long time, there's no greater thrill. Same could be said for Cubs fans in 2016. That's why I tend to root. I'm not picking favorite affiliates over others, but I just want that great city of Buffalo to have a championship. And maybe fate would have it that it should be the Bills first. But I hope one of them, Bills or the Sabres, come through. They came up a little short last night. And as for the Cavs, come on, Cleveland. Something's got to go there. Actually, it was the Cubs who beat the Indians. So ask any dog owner. In a vet office, there's words you don't want to hear. Cancer, joint deterioration, organ failure. And any vet will tell you, all the owners share the same feeling. Was there something I could have done to prevent it? And then the MRIs, the specialists, the medications, the surgery. I said, I once had a cat. It was going to cost me $6,000 just to keep him alive 2 days to do a $5,000 test to show us what was probably brain cancer. And we had the tough decision to put him down. You wish there was something you could have done.
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0: That makes no sense whatsoever.
1: Yeah.
0: And why this is a problem in the United States, in Canada, in Australia, and other places is because the left is losing political power. And so the only way they can keep political power is doing deals with these yahoos. So you have Greens, for example, in the UK. They're not talking about green energy and destroying nuclear. They're talking about Palestine and everything else. So people are making alliances with these people because just to get their votes.
1: You talked at the very beginning about a president trying to do something beyond just the moment and for security in the long term. What you're kind of describing is the old Kennedy-esque for our time and for all time. The way wokeness just kind of died, the way the border was secured immediately, the way he handled Venezuela, maybe Cuba's next in our hemisphere, the way he neutralized the Iranian proxies first, the Houthis, Hamas, Hezbollah, all crippled, then created the relations with these Arab nations that will ultimately police the Strait of Hormuz with him, really reshaped the entire Mideast without any escalation with Russia or China. It really is remarkable. Right. Pretty remarkable stuff.
0: So the lesson learned here is it's like you call the guy up to the big leagues at the end of the year and they play a couple of games and then you send them back down to the minors and then next year they come up in their season and they're ready to be a professional ball player. Donald Trump had 4 years and then he went home and he did his homework and he came back and he just kicked ass.
1: Well, we should probably make every president before they have a second term sit out 4 years.
0: Take a sabbatical. That's right. You and I thought of this first, right? We should have something in law that you must take a sabbatical.
1: The presidential pause, we've just redefined it. James Carafano, you saw how the listeners missed you. I know you can't be here every week. And let me tell you something. When you're not here, Stephen Bucci does a terrific job, but there's nothing like having the master at the table. Thank you for finding time for us. I know.
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0: straight. So, yeah, there is a lot of growing pressure to get something to change here. The status quo really just can't last much longer.
1: So the shooting in San Diego, the SS bolts on the gas can in the vehicle, the hate inscriptions on the actual weapons, the mother actually calling in, my son left a suicide note. We don't know what was actually that suicide note, but it may have been an indication they planned to harm others, leaving in camo in a stolen car.
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16: It's primary day today in six states where voters are selecting nominees in U.S. House, Senate, and governor races. Alice Barr says that one of today's closely watched races is in Kentucky, where GOP Congressman Thomas Massie, who has clashed with the White House, faces Trump-backed Ed Gallrain.
17: We're also tracking key races in today's Georgia primaries. Republicans are under pressure to show their loyalty to President Trump, just as polls show his approval ratings slipping, with voters voicing frustrations over the cost of living and the war with Iran.
16: Over the weekend, Louisiana Republican Senator Bill Cassidy, who had been targeted by the president because he voted to convict Trump in his 2021 impeachment trial, lost his primary. Voters are also heading to the polls in Alabama, Idaho, Oregon, and Pennsylvania. In the New York area, security is being stepped up following a deadly mosque shooting in California. Scott Pringle reports.
18: The NYPD is adding patrols around houses of worship, and New Jersey Governor Mikey Sherrill is ordering state police to do the same around the state. Also, the same thing in Nassau County. This is after police say two suspects are dead and three adult victims have been killed in a shooting at the Islamic Center of San Diego. Monday's attack at the city's largest mosque is being investigated as a hate crime. The teen suspects appear to have died from self-inflicted gunshot wounds. In New York, I'm Scott Pringle.
16: Next Era Energy is buying Dominion Energy in a stock deal worth $67 billion. More from Tammy Trujillo.
19: Dominion already powers the world's largest market for data centers in Northern Virginia. Florida-based Next Era is the nation's largest renewable energy developer and plans to build more than 30 data center hubs around the nation to meet the demand from artificial intelligence. Once the deal goes through, the company will become the largest regulated electric utility on the planet.
16: I'm Michael Kastner.
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20: Missouri lawmakers approve a measure that mandates drunk drivers convicted of killing a parent in a crash must pay court-ordered child support to the victim's surviving children until they turn 18 or up until 21 if they remain in school. Financial obligations would end if the child dies, marries, or enters active military service. The bill is now on the governor's desk. A man's dead after an overnight shooting in South St. Louis. Police say they found a man with a gunshot wound inside an SUV just before 1 o'clock this morning at a gas station near Anheuser-Busch Brewery. The man died at the hospital, and homicide detectives say the shooting happened at a different location. And with repeated rounds of heavy rain continuing to move through the St. Louis region, a flood watch is now in place for much of the area. Strong storms bringing damaging winds, hail, and possibly some tornadoes are expected well into tomorrow. I'm David Martin.
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22: A few miles from the glass spires of Midtown Atlanta lies the South River Forest. In 2021 and 2022, the woods became a home to activists from all over the country.
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0: Well, Cruz, we're working in the left lane with this accident, northbound 270 at Doherty Ferry. Then they blocked the two left lanes. Now they're moving everything over to the right shoulder. In any case, you've got a pretty good jam from about, south of Gravoy all the way through Doherty Ferry on northbound 270. You can expect delays there. Northbound 55 on the brakes, approaching Union all the way up through Weber. It remains crowded past Carondelet to Loughborough. Northbound 170 still heavy and slow headed toward Olive, where that earlier accident was. Tim Gilbert with Total Traffic.
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3: 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The search.
2: Trump, the clock is ticking.
4: They're going to be decimated.
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2: Not anymore.
6: It's a big day.
2: 1049. The Patriot.

0: I'm afraid if he gets into it, he's going to weigh in on the side of John Cornyn.
1: That's possible.
0: I think it's likely.
1: That's possible. And I will say that I've heard every time I got a text just yesterday bashing. And I don't know how they got my number.
0: Mm-hmm.
1: And I don't really want them to text me, although now I'm using it on the air, so go ahead. But they, it's Attorney Paxson, dangerous incompetence. And this is all I see from ads.
0: Dangerous incompetence?
1: Yes.
0: Really?
1: Dropped cases against human traffickers.
0: Oh, right. I saw this ad.
1: Released these human traffickers back into our neighborhoods. Call and tell AG Ken Paxson to do his job.
0: And then vote for him. After you do that, then vote for him. Next Tuesday. Okay, tell him. Go ahead and call him and tell him to do his job. That's fine. But make sure you vote for him on Tuesday.
1: It doesn't say that. No.
0: That's weird.
1: Cuts off right after that.
0: But the president was asked about this. Are you going to do an endorsement? I mean, it's coming. It's a week from today.
1: And that's what I was thinking is that you're right. He's going to weigh in. And Cornyn, you know, he's spent way more than
0: I heard Paxson. $100 million. I don't know if that's accurate. I mean, that's a lot of money on a primary.
1: And we've seen, and during football season, when those ads ran, it was never ending.
0: Yeah,
1: John Cornyn
0: one
1: ads
0: after another
1: about how great he was, and I mean, it was because of him that Donald Trump built the wall.
0: That's the way it sounded ads for sure.
1: I mean, he made every ad sound like Trump had endorsed him.
0: Yes,
1: I mean,
0: he did.
1: I was standing with Donald Trump,
0: and he would show Trump in the ad. And sometimes showed Trump and Cornyn together. He did try to make it look like he...
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6: 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News update.
7: President Trump says he's called off a military attack on Iran planned to take place today after leaders of three Middle Eastern nations asked him to hold off. Kate Fisher with more.
8: The president said he had informed U.S. military leaders that the attack was off in light of the request from the Qatari Emir, Saudi Crown Prince, and the UAE president. He stated that serious negotiations are now taking place and that these leaders told him the deal will be very acceptable to the USA, as well as countries in the Middle East and beyond. The president said, though Tuesday's attack was off, the military should be prepared to go forward with a full, large-scale assault of Iran on a moment's notice in the event that an acceptable deal is not reached. Kate Fisher, Washington.
7: Security patrols are being stepped up at mosques and other houses of worship after a deadly attack in San Diego. Investigators say two teenagers killed themselves after they murdered three adults at the Islamic Center of San Diego on Monday. Morgan Chesky reports it wasn't long after the shots were fired at the center that the suspects were discovered dead.
9: After more reports of gunfire blocks away, police finding a vehicle with the bodies of both alleged shooters inside. Identified as 18-year-old Caleb Vasquez and 17-year-old Kane Clark.
7: Police believe the attack on the city's largest mosque was motivated by hatred. It's primary day today in six states where voters are selecting nominees in U.S. House, Senate, and governor races. Alice Barr reports the president is paying close attention.
10: A key test today for President Trump as he seeks to unseat congressional Republicans who've crossed him, with perhaps his biggest target, Kentucky Congressman Thomas Massey, on the ballot today in what is now the most expensive House primary in history.
7: After the opening bell, stocks are in the red. I'm Michael Kastner.
6: Now, local news on The Patriot.
11: Metro police say two teenagers were injured in an accidental shooting on Monday. The department says an 18-year-old was playing with a firearm inside a home on the 5100 block of Terry when the gun discharged, injuring a 15-year-old girl and a 16-year-old boy who were also inside the residence. The teens were taken to the hospital in stable condition. Authorities are continuing to investigate. Parents are expressing shock over the sudden closure of a St. Louis charter school before the end of the school year. Families and staff members were recently notified that the St. Louis Voices Academy of Media Arts is shutting down, leaving about 100 students displaced. The Missouri Charter Public School Commission was reportedly expected to revoke the school's charter next month. Officials say the decision was made because of significant staffing and other operational issues. I'm Claire Burnett.
12: Did you know that on average, we make 35,000 choices a day? 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
13: Yeah, things continue to improve on St. Louis area roadways. Right now, northbound 270, just a little bunched up between 44 and 6440. And northbound 55, you'll pump the brakes approaching Weber, but that's improving by the minute. Eastbound 6440, just a little crowded past 170. No problems crossing any of the downtown bridges in either direction. If you're heading in from the Illinois side, no problem there. I'm Tim Gilbert. That's your latest total traffic.
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2: She just read it wrong.
1: 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No,
2: she just she read it wrong.
1: She thinks it's an opening silo. That's what she...
2: I mean...
1: Otherwise, when you say it, you go, oh, I didn't mean... No, not...
2: No, that's not salvo.
1: Not silo. It's salvo. That's what you do.
2: Oh.
1: But she didn't do that.
2: No, she did not.
1: Did she?
2: No, she did not.
1: Oh,
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1: Gosh.
2: She does... 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
16: A deadly shooting attack at the Islamic Center of San Diego is being investigated as a hate crime. Odai, who attends Bright Horizon Academy, which is part of the center, says students were trying to study when they heard a loud noise.
17: We thought it was just a tray smacking the ground, but it was actually gunshots, so we ran inside the closet, and then more gunshots came.
16: Three adults were killed after police say two teenagers opened fire at the city's largest mosque. The teens were later found in a car dead from what are believed to be self-inflicted gunshot wounds. Security patrols are being increased at mosques and other houses of worship following the attack. President Trump says the U.S. has had very big discussions with Iran. More from Mark Mayfield.
18: The president spoke from the White House.
19: It's a very positive development, but we'll see whether or not it amounts to anything.
18: President Trump confirmed he's paused a planned military attack against Iran that was set for Tuesday after Middle Eastern leaders asked him for a delay. Trump said Iran and the U.S. have been close to deals before, but in his words, this is a little different. The president said the planned strike will be delayed for a little while talks take place, adding he hopes the strike could be put off forever. I'm Mark Mayfield.
16: It's primary day today in six states where voters are selecting nominees in U.S. House, Senate, and governor races. Alice Barr reports. President Trump is paying close attention.
20: A key test today for President Trump as he seeks to unseat congressional Republicans who've crossed him, with perhaps his biggest target, Kentucky Congressman Thomas Massey, on the ballot today in what is now the most expensive House primary in history.
16: Voters are also heading to the polls in Alabama, Idaho, Oregon, and Pennsylvania. And on Wall Street, U.S. stocks are sliding as rising yields are threatening the bull market. I'm Michael Kastner.
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4: Missouri lawmakers approve a measure that mandates drunk drivers convicted of killing a parent in a crash must pay court-ordered child support to the victim's surviving children until they turn 18 or up until 21 if they remain in school. Financial obligations would end if the child dies, marries, or enters active military service. The bill is now on the governor's desk. A man's dead after an overnight shooting in South St. Louis. Police say they found a man with a gunshot wound inside an SUV just before 1 o'clock this morning at a gas station near Anheuser-Busch Brewery. The man died at the hospital, and homicide detectives say the shooting happened at a different location. And with repeated rounds of heavy rain continuing to move through the St. Louis region, a flood watch is now in place for much of the area. Strong storms bringing damaging winds, hail, and possibly some tornadoes are expected well into tomorrow. I'm David Martin.
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21: 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Next Friday on Netflix, the launch of the reality show Calabasas Confidential, as well as the Spanish documentary on tennis star Rafael Nadal titled Rafa. Next Monday on Acorn TV, the start of the psychological thriller Summer Water. Next Wednesday on Amazon Prime Video, the launch of the new Marvel series Spider-Noir starring Nicolas Cage. Next Thursday on Hulu, the season 2 premiere of Deli Boys. Next Thursday over on Paramount Plus, the fourth season launch of Criminal Minds Evolution. And next Friday on Apple TV, the series start of Star City, as well as the John Travolta film Propeller One-Way Night Coach.
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23: We're seeing a pretty good backup now. Northbound on 270 approaching 6440. We'll keep an eye on that. There might be some road work going on there. Also, pumping the brakes. Eastbound 6440 approaching 170. Watch for a bit of a slowdown there. All clear now. Westbound 70 out in St. Charles County. Whatever the pedestrian group, the walkers and runners were alongside the highway, they have moved on. So traffic moving just fine on 70. Tim Gilbert with Total Traffic.
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1: Here's your weather impact forecast from 5 on your side. It's a weather impact alert day. Storms by mid-morning into the early afternoon hours will continue to push through the area. And there could be a few of them that are stronger with wind gusts between 40 to 60 miles an hour and up to quarter-sized hail. That's really the main threat in terms of a severe weather threat. But that rain's going to be around with us even into the evening commute. So expect temperatures to work their way in the low to mid-80s before those storms develop. Another round tomorrow that's going to slow you down during the morning commute as a cold front pushes through the south and southeast. I'm Weather Impact Meteorologist Gary Frank.
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10: 1049, The Patriot.
11: I called him.
12: All right.
11: He was pretty busy. Tried to get him to come on. And he was like, no, I can't come on. So,
12: oh, wow. Well.
11: Okay, whatever.
12: No, but, it's probably just as well. We only have a couple minutes left on the show.
11: Well, I mean, we'd be able to extend the satellite time, I'm guessing, if it was the president. But that's just me. He said that he's going to tell us who he's endorsing today in the John Cornyn, Ken Paxton race at 11:30.
12: Oh.
11: Central or Eastern? Central time, so
12: 11:30 Central.
11: 12:30
12: so
11: Eastern, yeah.
12: Like a little over half an hour from now.
11: We're off the air, so we can do it here.
12: Yeah, okay.
11: And he
12: wouldn't do it.
11: I would.
12: Wow, dang it.
11: I know.
12: But you just got off the phone with him.
11: Did you not hear me say goodbye to him?
12: No, I did. I heard you say goodbye.
11: Okay.
12: So, so there's going to be an endorsement in the Cornyn-Paxton race.
11: That's what the man told me, yeah.
12: Which is 1 week from today. And we just mentioned on my show earlier that he hadn't made that endorsement yet. And now you just found out from him.
11: Yeah, he's going to do it.
12: He's going to do it. I'm guessing.
11: I know.
12: John Cornyn.
11: I know. You know, Cornyn has been.
12: I hope not, but that's what I'm afraid of.
11: For that.
12: Yeah, he has.
11: We'll see.
12: And pretending like he's all about.
11: Yes.
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15: I mean, the idea
12: congratulations.
15: That
12: it is not holy on
15: rights that come from God.
12: Yeah. Too bad we don't have time for the rest of his comments.
11: Don't.
12: But
11: dang it! Oh, come on!
12: Yeah, I know.
11: Extend
12: I know.
11: The time.
12: I know.
11: What are we doing?
12: Maybe tomorrow.
11: Turn
12: maybe
11: the
12: we can finish
11: back
12: it up tomorrow.
11: On.
12: But it's not wholly uncommon since the founders set up the country that way. No, it's not wholly uncommon. It fits right in with this American experiment.
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16: Let me ask you something. 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I mean to actually just understand it. Because for most people, business insurance is not one thing. It's a collection of things. Different policies, different documents, different people you have to call depending on what the question is.

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13: After an off day, the Cardinals are back at it tonight, opening a three-game series with the Pirates' Matthew Liberatore on the mound. Also tonight, there's soccer at Energizer Park as St. Louis City will be facing Houston. It's a U.S. Open Cup quarterfinal match. In the NBA playoffs, Spurs superstar Victor Wembanyama scored 41. The Spurs won at the Thunder in double overtime in game one of the Western Finals. I'm Matt McCoy.
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15: Police are revealing more details after two teenage shooters and three adult victims died during an attack at the Islamic Center of San Diego yesterday. A woman called police to say her teenage son had left their home with her car and several guns. Minutes later, police got a call about the shooting at the Islamic Center. At the scene, police found three deceased adults, including one security guard. A landscaper who was working in the area was also shot, but his helmet reportedly deflected the bullet and he was left unhurt. Police believe this was a hate-motivated attack. Today marks a jam-packed primary day with elections in six states for the U.S. House, Senate, and governor races. Voters head to the polls in Alabama, Idaho, Kentucky, Oregon, Pennsylvania, and Georgia, where five GOP candidates will battle to face Georgia Democrat Senator John Ossoff, who Republicans think is vulnerable in the November midterms. In Kentucky's GOP primaries, Republican Congressman Thomas Massie, a vocal President Trump critic, faces Trump-backed Ed Gallarin. Millions of people across several states are bracing for severe weather conditions today. NBC's Shaquille Brewster reports it follows devastating tornadoes in some parts of the country over the past couple of days.
16: At least 50 twisters have been reported over the last 48 hours, leaving a swath of destruction in parts of Iowa and Nebraska. In St. Paul, mangled cars and homes reduced to rubble.
15: Today, the eastern Great Lakes, as well as the Ohio and Tennessee valleys, are set to get storms packing hail and damaging wind gusts. A few tornadoes are also possible across the region. Northern and central parts of Texas may see large hail. A cluster of thunderstorms with the potential to create strong wind gusts and large hail will arrive in the northeast tomorrow. The head of the World Health Organization is expressing concerns over an Ebola outbreak in Uganda and the Democratic Republic of Congo. At a meeting in Geneva this week, Dr. Tedros Ghebreyesus says that he's deeply concerned about the scale and speed of the epidemic. The suspected death toll has risen to more than 130. I'm Chris Caraggio.
14: Now,
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6: About 100 students at a downtown charter school are displaced after the administration abruptly canceled the remainder of the academic school year in a late-night announcement. The St. Louis Voices Academy of Media Arts emailed staff and families announcing the school's closure. The school was recently placed on probation by the Missouri Charter Public School Commission. And over 140 Franklin County residents signed up to speak in opposition to data center proposals there. Developers are asking Franklin County to rezone about 574 acres at Diamond Farms for a data center. The board is also considering a data center rezone request for 490 acres by Beltline Energy. No vote was expected at yesterday's meeting, but concerns from the public regarding air, soil, and water quality for surrounding communities was loud and clear. I'm David Martin.
17: We are the NFHS. 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
19: And once again, with the rain moving out of the area, roads have had a chance to dry out. And those dry roads are much easier to drive on than the rain-soaked ones we've had the last couple days. So nice dry roads, speed limit runs. Right now, we don't have any accidents or stalls blocking any traffic lanes on any of the major highways. I-70, you're still looking at that 15-minute travel time between 270 and downtown. 6440, about 12 minutes between downtown and 270. 55, about 10 minutes between 272, 55 and downtown. Tim Gilbert with Total Traffic.
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11: President Trump says an attack on Iran would be underway if he didn't pause plans to do so. He told reporters this morning that he was an hour away from making the decision when he got a call from Middle Eastern leaders saying they think a deal could be close. Trump said the leaders asked for a couple of days to continue talks. Authorities in California have provided more details after two teenage shooters and three adult victims died yesterday during an attack at the Islamic Center of San Diego. A woman called police to say her teenage son had left their home with her car and several guns. Minutes later, police got a call about the shooting at the Islamic Center. Police are treating the shooting as a hate crime. Today is a jam-packed primary day with elections in six states for the U.S. House, Senate, and governor races. In one of the most closely watched races, Kentucky Republican Congressman Thomas Massie, a vocal President Trump critic, faces Trump-backed Ed Gallarin.
12: I'm not running against President Trump. Most of the people voting for me support President Trump like I do.
11: It's yet another contest that many believe will test Trump's grip on the GOP. Voters will also head to the polls in Alabama, Idaho, Kentucky, Oregon, Pennsylvania, and Georgia. Five GOP candidates will battle in the Peach State to face Georgia Democrat Senator John Ossoff, who Republicans think is vulnerable in the upcoming midterms. The World Cup that begins next month is expected to be the most polluting World Cup in history. Climate scientists and advocates are criticizing FIFA, saying it made the wrong plans at a time when climate change is worsening and the risk of playing in dangerous heat is increasing. FIFA has a commitment to reduce its carbon emissions by 50% by 2030. The NBA's Eastern Conference Finals begin tonight in New York City. The Knicks will welcome in the Cleveland Cavaliers for Game 1. The Knicks haven't played in a while after sweeping the 76ers in the conference semifinals. Meantime, the Cavs had a long semifinal series, beating the Detroit Pistons in seven games. I'm Chris Caraggio.
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13: A Missouri Highway Patrol trooper faces 13 charges.
14: Charles Bradley is accused of using his position to benefit towing companies with stolen vehicles. Victims had raised concerns about predatory towing practices. Bradley surrendered to custody and was released on bond. I'm Tom Nolan.
13: About 100 students at a downtown charter school are displaced before the school year ends. The St. Louis Voices Academy of Media Arts announced the school's closure in a late-night email to staff and families. The school was recently placed on probation by the Missouri Charter Public School Commission. And the risk of flooding continues. It was extended into today after yesterday's heavy rain brought flash flooding to parts of the area. A few severe storms are still possible through the day today and into tomorrow. I'm David Martin.
15: We're going to start with a blast from the past. Deep Purple has a new album, and they have a new single.
16: It's called Arrogant Boy, and drummer Ian Pace describes the new track as a Highway Star-style rock and roll tune. The track is from their upcoming album, Splat. The full album will be released July the 3rd. I'm Mark Mayfield.
15: Former LAPD detective Mark Furman, who was known for finding the bloody glove in the O.J. Simpson murder case, has died at the age of 74. He became a central figure in Simpson's 1994 murder trial after recordings of him making racist remarks surfaced, and that led to a no-contest plea to perjury charges. He later wrote true crime books, and he worked in television and radio after leaving the police force. TMZ says Furman, who was living in Idaho, passed away from an aggressive form of throat cancer last week. God showed me the way, not a devil came. And Ye's show is on hold following a string of cancellations in Europe. India is suspending a concert by the artist formerly known as Kanye West. The new Delhi show, which was scheduled for this upcoming Saturday, May 23rd, has been postponed indefinitely due to what the organizer, White Fox, calls security concerns.
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20: 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Number six, the University of Central Florida, is the lowest seed to advance. Super Regionals get underway on Thursday. 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
3: 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News update.
4: Police are revealing more details after two teenage shooters and three adult victims died yesterday during an attack at the Islamic Center of San Diego. NBC's Morgan Chesky has more.
5: Authorities saying that it was the mother of a 17-year-old who called San Diego police yesterday morning, warning that she was afraid her son was suicidal and that she believed he left home with a friend dressed in camouflage and that there were multiple firearms missing as well as her car.
4: Police say minutes later they got a call about the shooting at the Islamic Center. Three adults, including a security guard, were dead at the scene. A short time later, officers found the two suspects in a car dead from apparently self-inflicted gunshot wounds. A landscaper who was working in the area was also shot, but his helmet reportedly deflected the bullet and he was left unhurt. President Trump says he was an hour away from making the decision to attack Iran. He made the comment to reporters this morning, saying that he then got a call from Middle Eastern leaders saying they think a deal could be close. Trump said the leaders asked for a couple of days to continue talks. Voters are heading to the polls today in Alabama, Idaho, Kentucky, Oregon, Pennsylvania, and Georgia. In Georgia, five GOP candidates will battle to face Georgia Democrat Senator John Ossoff, who Republicans think is vulnerable in the November midterms. In Kentucky's GOP primaries, Republican Congressman Thomas Massey, a vocal critic of President Trump, faces Trump-backed Ed Gallarin. And President Trump has endorsed Texas Attorney General Ken Paxton in the race for Senate. Experts say that this is likely game over for the incumbent, Senator John Cornyn.
6: Trump's calculus is if Paxton is already ahead, his endorsement should add several points to that.
4: SMU political analyst Cal Gilson says that the president's stamp of approval still means a lot in conservative politics. He points to the recent election in Louisiana. The incumbent there, Senator Bill Cassidy, lost to a Trump-endorsed candidate. I'm Chris Caraggio.
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7: Opposition for data centers continues to grow nationwide, and it's no different in the St. Louis area. Last night's vote by the St. Louis Planning and Zoning Commission regarding new zoning regulations for data centers was delayed due to public opposition. Despite the agency coming up with new guidelines, many residents want community approval mandates, saying data centers should require the same stringent consent process currently mandated for homeless shelters and businesses seeking liquor licenses. At Franklin County's meeting, over 140 residents signed up to speak in opposition to data center proposals there. No vote was expected at yesterday's meeting, but deep concerns from the public regarding air, soil, and water quality for surrounding communities was clear. And the risk of flooding lingers this afternoon after yesterday's heavy rain brought flash floods to parts of the area. I'm David Martin.
8: This whole surviving life thing is pretty tough. 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
15: If you're on I-70 in St. Charles County, slow down and watch out for the Special Olympics torch run. They're proceeding westbound on 70 right now between Route A and 61. They've got the right lane closed, and there's stop-and-go traffic approaching. I'm Joe Sonderman. That's the latest total traffic.
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6: The Cardinals will continue their home stand. It's a series opener against Pittsburgh tonight. Matthew Liberatore mans the rubber for the Cards. St. Louis City SC, they'll try to advance in the U.S. Open Cup tonight. They'll host fellow MLS side Houston Dynamo in the quarterfinals. And a bill addressing college athlete compensation. It was pulled from the U.S. House floor after objections from black lawmakers. I'm Scott Davidson.
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7: 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News update.
8: Vice President J.D. Vance says the U.S. is locked and loaded when it comes to Iran, but he hopes for a diplomatic solution. Vance told reporters today that President Trump has instructed his team to aggressively negotiate with Iran, adding, the end goal is for the regime to never have a nuclear weapon.
9: We're in a pretty good spot here, but there's an option B. And the option B is that we could restart the military campaign to continue to prosecute the case, to continue to try to achieve America's objectives.
8: Vance says the White House wants to reset the relationship with Iran, but added that it takes two to tango. Vance spoke to reporters from the White House press room today, filling in for Press Secretary Karoline Leavitt, who's on maternity leave. Today, there are primary elections happening in six states for the U.S. House, Senate, and governor races. Voters head to the polls in Alabama, Idaho, Kentucky, Oregon, Pennsylvania, and Georgia, where five GOP candidates will battle to face Georgia Democrat Senator John Ossoff, who Republicans think is vulnerable in the November midterms. In Kentucky's GOP primaries, Republican Congressman Thomas Massie, a vocal critic of President Trump, faces Trump-backed Ed Gallarin. The Sandy Fire in Southern California has burned 1,300 acres of land with 5% containment. The fire doubled in size last night, but officials are expecting lighter winds today. The fire started on a dry hillside shortly before 11 o'clock local time yesterday morning. Multiple reports say it was started by somebody using power equipment to clear brush. At least one home has been destroyed. More than 33,000 residents remain under evacuation orders or warnings. There have been no reports of injuries. The State Department is warning against travel to several nations experiencing a growing Ebola outbreak. Officials strongly urged U.S. citizens from visiting Democratic Republic of Congo, South Sudan, and Uganda for any reason. It follows yesterday's announcement from the CDC banning foreign travelers from three Ebola-impacted counties after an American physician working in the impacted area tested positive for the virus. I'm Chris Caraggio.
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10: A Missouri Highway Patrol trooper faces 13 charges.
11: Charles Bradley is accused of using his position to benefit towing companies with stolen vehicles. Victims had raised concerns about predatory towing practices. Bradley surrendered to custody and was released on bond. I'm Tom Nolan.
10: Rising floodwaters force a Metro East animal shelter to evacuate. St. Clair County Animal Services temporarily relocated animals from its Belleville facility yesterday afternoon due to possible flooding. It's happened before, and a new $8 million animal shelter is expected to open next month off 74th Street. St. Louis Lambert International Airport set a new daily record of rainfall with 2.51 inches for the day, breaking the record set in 1890 of 2.38 inches. I'm David Martin.
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14: Southbound on 170 south of Del Mar, police have the right lane blocked due to an incident. Slow traffic right at Del Mar. Eastbound 5570 still has some slow traffic between 157 and 159 due to an earlier crash, but it looks like we're starting to open up. I'm Joe Sonderman. That's latest total traffic.
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5: 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How did my father become the scheming mastermind? Was he like this with everyone? 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
1: When it comes to money stuff, you write about a range of topics. 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
0: A smaller range.
1: Right. We only have 30 minutes.
0: And in that time, we will talk about weird stories from the world of finance that somehow illuminate or say something interesting about how finance works. You know, like money stuff.
1: All the money stuff.
0: All the stuff.
1: Yeah. We will be talking about ETFs, the world of investing. That's what I like to talk about. We'll probably talk about horses and dressage a fair amount, I
0: would
1: say.
0: And dressage will come up more here than they do in the Money Stuff newsletter. And, you know, we'll talk to people, maybe we'll have some guests on, and we'll answer some reader questions, if you have any. I'm Matt Levine, the Money Stuff columnist at Bloomberg Opinion.
1: And I'm Katie Greifeld. 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
2: 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News update.
3: Police are praising the security guard at the Islamic Center of San Diego, where two suspects killed three victims yesterday. San Diego Police Chief Scott Wall said the guard prevented the suspects from gaining access to the kids and teachers inside before he was shot and killed. Wall said two other brave adults at the mosque lured the suspects outside before they too lost their lives. Vice President J.D. Vance says he still hopes for a diplomatic solution, but the U.S. is locked and loaded when it comes to Iran. He told reporters today that President Trump has instructed his team to aggressively negotiate with Iran, adding the end goal is for the regime to never have a nuclear weapon. Vance made the comments while filling in for White House Press Secretary Caroline Leavitt, who's on maternity leave. And Vice President Vance says the new $1.8 billion anti-weaponization fund isn't meant for people who attack police during the January 6th Capitol riot. He was asked about the Department of Justice fund that's advertised for people who think they were wronged by the department under the Biden administration.
4: I'm not committing to giving anybody money or committing to giving no one money. What I'm committing to is a legal process to review these claims and to make sure that people who are mistreated by their government get a little bit of compensation because of it.
3: Vance insists it's about compensating Americans who suffered from what he calls the lawfare under the last administration. He said anyone can apply to get compensation, Republicans, Democrats, and even Hunter Biden, according to Vance. He went on to say that the U.S. government has been settling lawsuits from aggrieved Americans for decades. Texas Attorney General Ken Paxton has received President Trump's endorsement in the state's Republican Senate primary runoff. He backed Paxton in a Truth Social post today, calling him a true MAGA warrior who will tirelessly fight to continue the great growth of our economy, cut taxes and regulations. The Texas race is one of the most closely watched Senate primaries, becoming a test of Trump's grip on Republican voters and the strength of the Senate GOP establishment. I'm Chris Garagio.
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5: U.S. House Representative Ann Wagner is asking the FBI to investigate new criminal allegations at St. Louis's USPS processing facility. A letter she sent to the FBI states that the Madison County Sheriff informed her about suspected mail theft and check fraud tied to USPS processing activity in St. Louis. The request comes on the heels of several high-profile mail-related cases in the region. And opposition for data centers continues to grow. Last night's vote by the St. Louis Planning and Zoning Commission regarding new zoning regulations for data centers was delayed due to public opposition. Despite the agency coming up with new guidelines, many residents still want community approval mandates, saying that data centers should require the same resident consent process currently mandated for homeless shelters and businesses seeking liquor licenses. I'm David Martin.
6: I'm Julian Edelman. That's Rob Gronkowski. And guess what, folks? We're teammates again. And we're going to welcome you guys all to Dudes on Dudes.
7: Dudes on Dudes.
6: That sounds a little weird, but that's what this is going to be. Roberto, what's Dudes on Dudes?
7: Well, I'm a dude, you're a dude, and Dudes on Dudes is our brand new show. And we're going to see who the ultimate dude really is.
6: The premise of this show is going to be we're going to highlight players, peers, guys that we played against, legends from the past. We'll get into the types of dudes. What kind of types of dudes are there, Gronk?
7: A lot of different types of dudes. We got studs, wizards. We got freaks.
6: Or dudes, dude.
7: We got dogs.
6: Dog. We'll break down their games. We'll share some insider stories and determine what kind of dude each of these dudes are. Is Randy Moss a stud or a freak? Is Tom Brady a dog or a dudes, dude?
7: We're gonna find out, Jules. New episodes drop every Thursday during the NFL season.
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9: Things are still in pretty good shape. We are picking up some heavier volume westbound on 64 east of Hampton through McCausland. Southbound 270 starting to build at Ladue. Southbound 170 had some pockets coming down from the Forest Park Parkway. That's about it. Not too much out of the ordinary. I'm Joe Sonderman. That's latest total traffic.
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1: Here's your weather impact forecast from 5 on your side. Radar checking out with a few scattered showers moving through the area, mostly light to moderate rain. That activity will come to an end later this evening. Tomorrow will be mostly cloudy to overcast, highs in the low 70s. Thursday, mostly cloudy, highs in the low 70s as well. Then Friday, our next weather maker arrives with scattered showers, maybe a few storms as well, Friday morning through the early afternoon with highs in the low 70s. We clear out for the weekend, rain chances wise, with highs right around 80 degrees Saturday and Sunday, mostly cloudy skies. This has been meteorologist Lance Blocker.
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4: Police are praising the security guard at the Islamic Center of San Diego, where two suspects killed three victims yesterday. San Diego Police Chief Scott Wall said the guard prevented the suspects from gaining access to the kids and teachers

0: inside before he was shot and killed.
1: His actions, without a doubt, delayed, distracted, and ultimately deterred these two individuals from gaining access.
0: Wall said two other brave adults at the mosque lured the suspects outside before they too lost their lives. The attack was carried out by two teenagers who later killed themselves. Wall said there will be a stepped up police presence at places of worship in San Diego. Meantime, today the FBI said that it believes the 17 and 18 year old suspects were radicalized online. Agents have served search warrants connected with the deceased suspects and retrieved scores of weapons and ideological writings about who they hated, including a manifesto. Vice President J.D. Vance says while the U.S. remains locked and loaded, talks continue with Iran. Vance told reporters today that President Trump has instructed his team to aggressively negotiate with Iran, adding the end goal is for the regime to never have a nuclear weapon. He indicated the U.S. is ready to restart the military campaign against Iran to achieve America's objectives. President Trump is backing a candidate in the Republican Senate primary runoff in Texas just 7 days before voters head to the polls. He announced today that he's endorsing Texas Attorney General Ken Paxton, giving him a major boost against incumbent Senator John Cornyn. Cornyn fell into disfavor with Trump when he initially didn't back Trump's 2024 presidential run. Polls are closing in a matter of hours in six states holding primaries for the U.S. House, Senate, and governor races. They are taking place in Alabama, Idaho, Georgia, Oregon, Pennsylvania, and Kentucky, where Republican Congressman Thomas Massey, a vocal critic of Trump, faces Trump-backed Ed Gallarin. It's yet another contest that many believe will test the president's grip on the GOP. I'm Chris Karaci.
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3: U.S. House Representative Ann Wagner is asking the FBI to investigate new criminal allegations at St. Louis's USPS processing facility. The request comes on the heels of several high-profile mail-related cases in the region. Last night's vote by the St. Louis Planning and Zoning Commission regarding new zoning regulations for data centers was delayed due to public opposition. Many residents say data centers should require the same resident consent process currently mandated for homeless shelters and businesses seeking liquor licenses. And at Franklin County's data center meeting yesterday, over 140 residents signed up to speak in opposition to data center proposals there. No vote was expected at yesterday's meeting, but deep concerns from the public regarding air, soil, and water quality for surrounding communities was crystal clear. I'm David Martin.
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5: Eastbound on 64 at McKnight, they've cleared a crash. Traffic was backed up to Spady, but it thinned out fairly quickly. Westbound 64 is slowed down east of Hampton most of the way through McCausland. Southbound 170 is pretty slow. Ladue down to I-64. Southbound 270 slowing approaching Olive through Ladue. It's busy at Manchester. 70 westbound just had a crowded pocket at Jennings Station and at Zumbel. I'm Joe Sonderman. That's the latest total traffic.
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0: $1 billion of fraud in Medicaid and Medicare and the Obamacare system. To put it in perspective, if we would deal with that fraud, we would double the life expectancy of the Medicare Trust Fund, which means if you're working your tail off right now as you listen to Sean, and you're thinking, hey, you know, Medicare is not going to be there for me, it's going to go bankrupt by the time I retired, that would change the natural history if we could take the fraud out, because it'll be there for you and your grandchildren as long as we can make sure that the money is spent for the people who need it. And what we're witnessing right now is a whole-scale theft from our social services systems. Some of this, by the way, by foreign individuals, either foreign organized criminal endeavors or foreign governments involved as well. And I can outline this as we go through this, but this is not just small-time operators. And they're taking this kind of money at scale because they learned during COVID that you could get money from the federal government and you probably wouldn't get caught. And in the last administration, it was reinforced that especially in healthcare, which is more than half the fraud in America coming out of the government, is in our programs because we're such a huge part of the public expenditures, almost $2 trillion. That's twice the size of the defense budget, by the way. So there's a lot of money in healthcare, and all you need to do to pierce this veil of security is get someone's Medicare beneficiary number or their Medicaid number, so which are like credit cards. So we've got lots of opportunities to do wrong, and historically America did right. But when we're being defrauded at this level, the president and others get very upset. He created the anti-fraud task force, as everyone knows, that the vice president is leading. And it's an all-of-government effort, which means I can call on Scott Bessent to help me with information that Treasury might have about bank accounts. I can call the Department of Justice, FBI. Todd Blanche doing a fantastic job. All the U.S. attorneys now are on board. Everyone sort of feels for the first time in a long time that we're serious about this problem and they don't want to let their friends down in government, which is why it's working.
1: I'm listening so closely to every word you're saying here. You're talking about up to $100 billion, maybe more, in fraud. You mentioned foreign link criminal networks. I am just shocked at the depth of corruption, fraud, waste, abuse associated with this. And how did this possibly happen? And who are we talking about? Who are these foreign link criminal networks?
0: Well, let's go to some of the numbers you mentioned earlier in your wonderful intro. So hospice fraud in California. There are hospices that have been created, you know, they've been around for 40 years. They're designed to help people in their last months of life dying of cancer. And so predictably, since you're going to die, you give up your Medicare in order to take the benefit of this beautiful hospice system. Folks in California realize you could put people on hospice even if they weren't dying. You could lie. Doctors would sell their licenses, their souls, to dishonestly claim this. Fraudsters, this is primarily led by Russian mafia, but there are other groups involved, and they have very purposefully figured out how to create hospice centers where no one dies. I mean, the actual survival is 100% in these places because they're dishonestly creating storylines that allow them to pull money down from the federal government. Your tax dollars, by the way, it's Medicare fraud. So everybody in the country pays extra tax dollars to make up for the fact that California has hospices. Now, how many hospices does California have? One-third of all hospices, try and listen carefully, one-third of all hospices in the entire country are in Los Angeles. Not California, in just Los Angeles. That is impossible. That's not, you know, reasonable to expect a third of the entire country's death toll is in Los Angeles. And so once you appreciate that reality, you begin to think, okay, well, there's obviously fraud. How much? We believe half of all of the hospice in California is fraudulent. We therefore shut down 800 payments or 800 centers from getting payments. And here's the part that's going to stun you. Of the 800 people that we stopped paying, only about roughly 20 have complained. Now think about that. What are the odds that you stop paying someone and they don't make noise about it if they're actually in legitimate businesses? So that sort of reinforces the fact is that
1: the odds are zero, to answer your question, just in case people didn't get what you were saying.
0: So I'm sitting here thinking, well, I mean, it's clearly so normalized to have corruption in California. And that by the way, there's a reason to think that because the attorney general in California told Governor Newsom in 22, they had a major fraud problem and he needed to deal with it. Did Zippo. Performative, a few little things here and there, but the major problem persisted. And because of that, those same criminal syndicates took that same game plan to Nevada, which has seven times more hospices than they did 5 years ago, Texas, Arizona. It's just spreading. So we just put a moratorium on all new hospices in America with the vice president last week. So that's the first example. Second big example is New York State. Now, Sean, you're going to love this. What's the number one job in New York State of all? Is it retail? Is it broadcasting? Is it banking? It's personal care services. It's doing something for you that your family historically would have done for you. In fact, it's your family doing it. So if your kid is carrying the groceries up the stairs to your kitchen and you can pay them, that's extra money in your pocket and that's a job for them. It reduces unemployment and most new jobs in New York State, most of them are in healthcare. They have now 500,000 people in personal care services, which again is this job where you're literally like driving your parents to the doctor's office, things like that. And again, you normally would do for free. So it's a jobs program. The state can pull money from the federal government. Because remember, if you live in Texas, your taxes are paying now for personal care services delivered in New York State. And here's the part that's really bothering me. The unions have gotten involved, and they're unionizing these personal care service workers, which is going to lock in this unholy alliance. Because now you have a jobs program, which is, again, the question you should be asking is, why would a governor let this happen? This is why. You're bringing revenue to the state from the federal government. You're bringing jobs to the state from the federal government. And you're unionizing them so the union dues can pay for your party to continue to win. So it's political patronage. And this is being driven in part by the Chinese mafia in Flushing, Queens. I went there. Sean, I don't know if you've been to Flushing recently, but it's a fearful place. People will not talk to you. They're obviously living in the shadows of something dark. There are allegations of Chinese.
1: By the way, it was bad a long time ago. You're telling me it's worse.
0: Well, the human trafficking is coming out of there. It's a hub for a lot of organized criminal activities. But this is the place where we've identified it. I went there in order to see it myself. And, you've got such widespread normalization of fraud in Queens, like you see in Los Angeles, that it's everything's corrupt. What they do is they sign people up. They pay them $1,000 for their Medicare beneficiary number. They use that number to order their medications, expensive brand medications they don't need. They order their wheelchairs, personal health services, acupuncture, radiology services. Like, nothing is legitimate. And then they pretend to be getting care. It's just a way of defrauding the federal government. I'll give you one last example, because I don't want people thinking this is just a blue state issue. We went to Florida, where you are now. South Florida boasts two times more durable medical equipment suppliers. These are, people selling wheelchairs and canes than there are McDonald's. I mean, again,
1: you got to be kidding me. Let me go back to this foreign influence aspect of it, and I want people to fully understand it. You mentioned Russia, you mentioned China. We know in Minnesota the issue of the Somali community, for example. And correct me if I'm wrong, I think they found an autism rate of nearly, 80%? Some ridiculously high number, mathematically pretty much impossible. And you even said, these are bad people. If they're willing to steal your money, that's how bad it is, and it's costing us a fortune. Like, look at Nick Shirley. They want to prevent him from doing his job. He goes to so-called daycare centers that have no kids in them, that are being paid millions of dollars. It's insane.
0: Let me give you one more nugget for foreign influence. Most of the durable medical equipment fraud in Florida, we believe, is of Cuban involvement. So Cuban nationals sign up a construction worker as the named owner of the business. The person has no idea what's happening. They paid him $500 to use his name in the bank account. The money is obtained by pretending to ship wheelchairs. You never ship anything. It's all a lie. Nothing gets done except bills are sent to the government. The government pays the bank account. The money's quickly transferred to the Cayman Islands. When after a couple months you realize that no one's received any goods, you then try to go after the perpetrators. Guess where they are? They're back in Cuba. And so is the money. And so these rings have gotten very sophisticated. Part of the problem is historically, if you stole $5 million from the federal government by robbing Medicaid, you go to jail for 18 months, maybe. If you rob a bank for $1,000, you go to jail for 10 years. And so it wasn't a thoughtful approach to fraud, because no one imagined that anybody would defraud their own government of the most vulnerable people. And what you said is so true. The normalization of the corruption, the fact that they would take your money so willfully with complete disregard for your well-being, means they'll steal your health, they'll steal your life, Sean.
1: Let's talk a little bit more on the positive side. The president offering preferred pricing on pharmaceuticals and all the other initiatives that you and Robert Kennedy Jr. have been involved in to really help people out. I mean, for example, certain medications that you would pay for in the U.S., you'd pay you know, 100, 500, 1,000 times more than what you'd pay in Europe or Canada because they have a socialized healthcare system. That's all come to an end, correct?
0: It's correct. I'll give you some numbers. Almost 1 in 3 Americans, when they go to a drugstore, cannot afford the medications that the doctor sent them there to buy. Part of the reason for that, to put numbers on it, is on average, across all medications that are branded, we pay 3 times more than the same drug sells for in Europe or in Asia. So we're getting taken advantage of. President said, Domas, we're not going to do that. From now on, it's the same global price. No more global freeloading. Same price here as it is in Europe. We're not price fixing. Pharmaceutical companies actually are okay with this. They voluntarily signed in. They're going to use these contracts to drive prices up overseas so we don't have to pay for everybody in America. That way we have innovation, we have, you know, life-saving drugs being made without it being on the back of the American people or the taxpayer. The aggregate benefit of these most favored nation drug prices are about $600 billion, with a B, $1 billion over the next 10 years. And we're putting them all on TrumpRx.gov. And the big announcement yesterday with the president was around the fact that we added now about 7 times more drugs to TrumpRx.gov, which means most drug transactions, pharmaceutical transactions in America will be on TrumpRx.gov. So before you buy a medication, you must...
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22: Naturally, it's in the coffee bean and in chocolate and tea, but it's also added artificially in things like soda. 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It's blocking that adenosine. You're going to feel alert and awake. It's got that adrenaline going, and it's rewarding you with the dopamine. I mentioned the vicious cycle, the inevitable crash.
23: Right.
22: Like any stimulant drug, and you want more of it. 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All right, how about some health benefits?
23: Right.
22: They found everything from not develop Parkinson's disease to dropping your risk of various cancers.
23: Well, coffee actually is shown to reduce your risk of diabetes.
22: 4 cups a day, 50% less chance of mouth and throat cancer.
23: You should eat more grapefruit because grapefruit contains something called narigin, and it actually slows the removal of caffeine from your brain.
22: Okay.
23: So you enjoy its effects longer.
22: Nice.
23: Yeah.
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5: Here's your weather impact forecast from 5 on your side. Radar checking out with a few scattered showers moving through the area, mostly light to moderate rain. That activity will come to an end later this evening. Tomorrow will be mostly cloudy to overcast, highs in the low 70s. Thursday, mostly cloudy, highs in the low 70s as well. Then Friday, our next weathermaker arrives with scattered showers, maybe a few storms as well, Friday morning through the early afternoon with highs in the low 70s. We clear out for the weekend, rain chances wise, with highs right around 80 degrees Saturday and Sunday, mostly cloudy skies. This has been meteorologist Lance Blocker.
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15: In primaries in multiple states tonight, six as a specific number. Bill Hemmer will be at the big board. We have Senator Ted Cruz, Jack Keane on, it looks like, the last chance for Iran before the president acts. Charlie Hurt, Ari Fleischer, Brianna Lineman, 9 Eastern, set your DVR. Hannity on Fox. We'll see you tonight. Back here tomorrow. Bill Belichick on the podcast. That's right, hanging out with Sean Hannity. Hope you'll watch. See you tonight. Back here tomorrow. Thank you for making this show possible.

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1: 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News update.
2: Police are praising the security guard at the Islamic Center of San Diego, where two suspects killed three victims yesterday. San Diego Police Chief Scott Wall said the guard prevented the suspects from gaining access to the kids and teachers inside before he was shot and killed.
3: His actions, without a doubt, delayed, distracted, and ultimately deterred these two individuals from gaining access.
2: Wall said two other brave adults at the mosque lured the suspects outside before they too lost their lives. The attack was carried out by two teenagers who later killed themselves. Wall said there will be a stepped up police presence at places of worship in San Diego. Meantime, today the FBI said that it believes the 17 and 18 year old suspects were radicalized online. Agents have served search warrants connected with the deceased suspects and retrieved scores of weapons and ideological writings about who they hated, including a manifesto. Vice President J.D. Vance says while the U.S. remains locked and loaded, talks continue with Iran. Vance told reporters today that President Trump has instructed his team to aggressively negotiate with Iran, adding the end goal is for the regime to never have a nuclear weapon. He indicated the U.S. is ready to restart the military campaign against Iran to achieve America's objectives. President Trump is backing a candidate in the Republican Senate primary runoff in Texas just 7 days before voters head to the polls. He announced today that he's endorsing Texas Attorney General Ken Paxton, giving him a major boost against incumbent Senator John Cornyn. Cornyn fell into disfavor with Trump when he initially didn't back Trump's 2024 presidential run. Polls are closing in a matter of hours in six states holding primaries for the U.S. House, Senate, and governor races. They are taking place in Alabama, Idaho, Georgia, Oregon, Pennsylvania, and Kentucky, where Republican Congressman Thomas Massey, a vocal critic of Trump, faces Trump-backed Ed Gallarin. It's yet another contest that many believe will test the president's grip on the GOP. I'm Chris Karashi.
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4: U.S. House Representative Ann Wagner is asking the FBI to investigate new criminal allegations at St. Louis's USPS processing facility. A letter she sent to the FBI states that the Madison County Sheriff informed her about suspected mail theft and check fraud tied to USPS processing activity in St. Louis. The request comes on the heels of several high-profile mail-related cases in the region. And opposition for data centers continues to grow. Last night's vote by the St. Louis Planning and Zoning Commission regarding new zoning regulations for data centers was delayed due to public opposition. Despite the agency coming up with new guidelines, many residents still want community approval mandates, saying that data centers should require the same resident consent process currently mandated for homeless shelters and businesses seeking liquor licenses. I'm David Martin.
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8: Crews are working with an accident blocking the center lane at 170 southbound at Forest Park Parkway. Your stop and go all the way back to Olive. Crews are also working with an accident with the two left lanes being blocked at I-70 westbound before T.R. Hughes. Your stop and go all the way back to Mid Rivers. You're also still busy now on 64 westbound Kings Highway all the way through Big Bend. And you're still heavy 270 southbound Olive all the way down through Big Bend. I'm Alex Muskoff, and that's your latest total traffic.
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0: handed to him and gets thrown out because the people of the state of Louisiana, just like in Texas, we're going to put Paxton in, which is why Trump endorsed him, I think, today. Because we want who we want, and we want people with cojones who don't answer to anybody, who are unafraid, unashamed, and support what the president's doing. And so Bill Cassidy today suddenly grows a pair, which is why he's such a coward. He is such a coward. Quote, he has no regrets about voting to convict the Trump of the January 6th impeachment. Quote, I actually voted to uphold the Constitution. That's a better way to put it. Mm-hmm. So you had, you wouldn't say, and then today you say, quote, I voted to uphold the Constitution. That may have cost me my seat, but who cares? Who cares? Well, you cared because you wouldn't admit it when you were still up for election. You absolutely cared, you liar. What a liar, huh? What a liar. But who cares? To which I say, you did until you lost. Bill Cassidy, you cared until you lost. He says, I have the privilege of voting to uphold the Constitution. Isn't that a great thing? Well, if it's a great thing, why didn't you say it the other day when your butt was on the line? Quote, wouldn't all of us want to say I voted to support the Constitution on something momentous? No, we wouldn't all want to say that because you didn't say it the other day. This guy is literally the definition of coward. Reading this is screaming coward. He says, wouldn't all of us want to say I voted to support the Constitution on something momentous? That's what I feel about it, and I'm very pleased about it. Yes, you're so pleased about it that you wouldn't say it when you're on the spotlight and you're up for election. You wouldn't say it. This guy is not only a coward, but he's a liar, and he's spineless. And once he gets his ass handed to himself, then he comes around and says what he was too afraid to say. So thank God the people of Louisiana said, get out of here, Bill Cassidy. You're gone. You're fired. Exactly right. And I'm very happy to see that. And like Thomas Massey, for example, he's up today. He's up for primaries today. And I just think the guy's gotten so personal with Trump that he wants to just stop Trump at any level. And so I hope he loses too. But this one's a lot more passionate to me, this Bill Cassidy thing. So here's another one. Quote, after primary loss, Bill Cassidy defends his 2021 vote to convict Trump. Quote, when I die, here we go, watch this. When I die, Cassidy also said, when I die, if that's put in my obituary, quote, he voted to uphold the Constitution, I'll figure that that's going to be a better obituary. Yes. An obituary that you refused to say on Saturday, but now you are saying it today. I hope your grandkids don't know about this. My grandpappy's a coward and a liar. And then, by the way, this came out today as well. Bill Cassidy announces today that he's refusing to vote for President Trump's ballroom security funding, of course, after losing his seat to the primary, Trump's primary challenger. So, you know, I was listening to Trump today as the White House, the ballroom was having construction on it. And I was mentioning to you when I came home from doing this rally this morning with folks passing out Bibles instead of Qurans at the high school where Islamists are taking over. And it was like ASMR. It's like, I don't even know what that acronym means. It's like stuff you can put in the background and you start fall asleep to it. So hearing Trump just talking about the ballroom and all this, these jackhammers and constructions going on, here he was today talking about it live on Fox News.
1: The underneath part's a good question. It's far more complex than the upper because what you don't see are the floors that are beneath here. And they have very, very important rooms down there, the most important. And this was the one opportunity for the military to do something. You know, they came. We're way ahead of schedule here, but we went down six stories. So it's actually far more complex than the easy part is up. But again, we have a drone-proof roof. We have it's all sealed. And all of this that you see is totally sealed. And we use it as a drone port. We can have unlimited drones up there, and drones are what's happening right now.
0: So Bill Cassidy, in an effort to spite the president, is now refusing to fund this the White House ballroom, which includes a military hospital, research facilities, and drone stuff, protection, all sorts of stuff. And this guy refuses to do that. And I'm going to tell you something else I've thought a lot about with this. You know how it's going to be called the President Donald J. Trump Ballroom? And, you know, you think about those Democrats. They're going to be all nasty. They're going to be like, I want to blow that ballroom up. I'm going to tell you right now, they're going to be so grateful that it's there. But believe you me, they're going to do everything they can to get Donald Trump's name off of it. And I hope he builds it in a way that makes it impossible. Impossible. And this is a great project. And how embarrassing and ridiculous and petty for Bill Cassidy to vote against it. I got Zohar Mamdani coming up next quoting the opposite of Ronald Reagan, saying the worst thing you can hear is I'm from the government. I'm here to help you. Also, this Justice Department fund that Trump settled for the weaponization against him and the leaks from the IRS, now going to go to people who have been weaponized. The federal government under Joe Biden were weaponized. It was weaponized against him. All that's coming up next. This is Chris Kroc, and for Jesse Kelly, the Jesse Kelly Show.
2: Jesse Kelly. 1049, The Patriot. Real talk.
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22: Here's your weather impact forecast from 5 on your side. Radar checking out with a few scattered showers moving through the area, mostly light to moderate rain. That activity will come to an end later this evening. Tomorrow will be mostly cloudy to overcast, highs in the low 70s. Thursday, mostly cloudy, highs in the low 70s as well. Then Friday, our next weather maker arrives with scattered showers, maybe a few storms as well, Friday morning through the early afternoon with highs in the low 70s. We clear out for the weekend, rain chances wise, with highs right around 80 degrees Saturday and Sunday. Mostly cloudy skies. This has been meteorologist Lance Blocker.
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23: 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Today is Tell Del Tuesday, and we have a wonderful guest, and I think it's incredible that we can go from a beginner investor all the way up to a master's investor and everywhere in between, because you're sitting out there right now thinking, interesting stuff. I like to listen to it, but it doesn't seem possible. Doesn't seem like it could be me. That's always what it comes down to. Could I actually do it? First of all, is it real? And after 37 years of being on the radio, I think most of you have some idea that it's got to be a little bit real or we wouldn't be here. But then number two, the question is, not only is it real, can it be done? And then number three, can I do it, is the real question. Many people get stuck in that can I do it phase. And so today I've brought on a great guest, Scott Komen, and out of Seattle, Washington, and he's going to share with us what it's like to get started. Scott, welcome to the show.
24: Hi, Del. Thank you for having me.
23: So as I said, you know, people get stuck. They get stuck at the, you know, what about me type thing. Let's start at the beginning. What do you do for a living, and when did you get that moment in your life where you said, I need to look into something else, other forms of income?
24: Right now, I'm currently a union sheet metal worker in Seattle, Washington here. I'm a licensed real estate agent here as well, just to do something when I get off of work. It was right around 2019 is when I first started in the sheet metal industry, and I wasn't making that much money since I was what they call a material handler, and had a bunch of debt from going to school, and I just needed to do something else. And I heard you on the radio, and that's when I kind of had the aha moment, like, oh man, this is it. So I started listening to you more and more, and researching how to do this more, by getting into Lifestyles. And I knew that, you know, this had to be something good, you know, I was immediately attracted to it, and that's why I got my real estate license. Not that you needed to do that, but is the industry that I was attracted to. So I started looking into it more and more. But yeah,
23: it's interesting. We're here to talk about how you got into looking at changing your finances, but I'm going to take you a little sideways on this for a second. Okay. When I was in high school, I took every kind of trade there was. Just, I always thought I was going to be a tradesman. I loved it. And metal working, I took that. So, you know, when you talk about sheet working, I'm talking about small breaks, big giant breaks. People don't know what a break is, I'm sure, unless you ever worked with sheet rock. Sheet metal. Do you work with brakes? Do you use spot welders anymore? Do those things still exist? Or is everything TIG welding? What do you do?
24: The majority of the industry is HVAC work. If you are working in a shop, you will be working with a brake. You'll be working with shears, TIG welders, all those machines that I like to stay way far away from. they're big, they're loud, and yeah, they're pretty scary. If you don't, especially if you're new, you they're very intimidating, that's for sure.
23: Yeah, it's funny. So, we used to have to, they made us, like, when you go to school and you're studying this stuff, they make you make boxes. Can you make a perfect box? You know, with all your corners perfect, and then can you tack your corners together? Oh, my gosh, it's unbelievable.
24: It's so, it was not fun.
23: But there we go. I digress from...

0: where we're at, just because I'm taking myself back to, because it was so much fun to work with Austin. I actually have welding equipment in my house, and I can cut. I've got every kind of metal cutter there is. I still work with metal, but I'm mostly a wood guy. But again, I digress, and just let you know that you can come from anywhere and have any kind of hobby and do whatever you want to do, and still real estate still makes sense. So you you're a real estate agent on the side. What was the pounding point, I mean, you know, that said, hey, I got to get into real estate?
1: It was, man, it's funny. I remember the day, and I was listening to the show, and I'm more the, I forget there's the A or the B personality, but I needed to do a lot of the research, and because I was always just scared just to jump right into it. Because it was just an industry that I didn't know much about. So I just kept doing a lot of research, and it just kind of hit me when after I talked to enough people and going to the seminars and getting a hold of a lot of the members, everybody was having success, and everybody, you know, I was just thinking, this can't be a scam, because everybody's loving this, and everybody is a part of this group, and I couldn't wait to be a part of it. But I just had so much debt, and I feel like I couldn't get into it because I just didn't know enough. I didn't know how the lifestyles, I didn't know how they trained. I didn't know how, I wasn't educated in doing it. So that's when I guess I just knew at that point, I need to have what these people have. I need to learn how these people do it. And that was about 2020. And that's right around when COVID hit. I gotta have a plan B, because if I'm at home or I lose my job, I'm in big trouble. And that's when I decided I gotta figure out how to get into this, and I need to buy my first property. And that's when I started.
0: Okay. So we're gonna call that a type B. And that's analysis paralysis, we're going to call that. And it's natural for guys like you and I. I'm a type B. We research everything. And if we research long enough, we can forget about it and go do something else. Talk yourself out of it, right? That's always what a type B does. We like to take no action. So we don't do anything. One of the things about being a B, though, is that you never make a mistake, because if you never make a decision, you can never be wrong. And that's a beautiful place to be in your mind, right? But you decided to do it. So how did you take the first two-day class? Was it online, or did you go live somewhere?
1: I took it online, and I did it several times, because I felt like, I got to be missing something here, because it just seemed too easy. And so I did it, you know, every weekend, you know, maybe like five in a row. And I was like, this just can't be. And so then I did the seminar here when it came to Seattle. It's out in Bellevue here. And that's when I started meeting people face to face. And then I got a hold of the ambassador here. And still, at that point, and I was like, okay, well, yeah, I see that this is a real thing. I was trying to financially prepare for it, but I was still in the mindset that I had to pay off debt. I had to get back to zero in order to start doing this. And that's not what you, I wish I knew now. I wish I knew then what I know now. And you don't have to do that. I did it the wrong way, and I should have listened to you, Dale, but I didn't. So I started paying off debt, and then I eventually just said, I don't want to pay this all off. I just need to buy a house. And so that's what I did, is eventually I just threw in the towel on trying to get back to zero. And
0: You unboxed a lot of stuff right there, Scott. That's a lot of information. So we're going to have to work around it. I'm going to see if I can remember and get to it all. I'm going to pick at it in different pieces. First of all, you took the thing multiple times. So when we come back, I want you to think about what were the aha moments and go, boy, that's the stuff I needed. Because obviously you didn't even believe it after you heard it. But let's come back and talk about what were the aha moments that really changed your mind. While we do that, we're going to take a short break. We'll be right back with Scott Common and the Del Wamsley Radio Show.
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3: 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I'm Jeff Davis with Just a Thought. The self-checkout machine was supposed to make life easier. Instead, we feel like unpaid trainee cashiers working under a constant electronic suspicion. You scan one item too quickly and suddenly a robotic voice announces,
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0: 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With me here today on Tell Del Tuesday is Scott Komen. And he's just starting to share with us as we went to break, what were the most important aha moments he got out of taking the two-day class. And he actually had taken it multiple times, so I'm interested to see, Scott, you know, as you look back, do you remember anything that was really the aha moment that, this makes sense now, I think I can do it?
1: There were several things. I think the biggest thing, for me anyway, was finding out how I was able to do it for me, because I had, like I said, I had a lot of debt and my credit was great. It was fine, but I had a lot of debt. So I remember I spoke to, his name was Chris, who was running one of the 2 days, and he explained to me that all the different types of the loans that you could get, that like a DSCR loan, and anyway, there were those types of loans that, and he explained how we acquire the houses through hard money, and I think him showing me that roadmap of, I don't need, you know, a huge down payment, or like I just basically like a conventional loan that you would get at a big bank. Once I saw it, or I was explained, you know, it was explained to me that this is how you're able to buy the house and pay for the rehab, and, you know, went down that road, then that was kind of the biggest deal to me, because I was able to do that. I didn't have to have this big mound of money in the bank in order to buy, you know, start buying one house.
0: Okay. You brought up another point that I thought was interesting, and that is you'd taken the class multiple times, but when you came and saw it live, there's something about meeting real people. You know, you see it online, and, you know, I'm from Missouri, and we call it the show me state. It's like, I believe none of what I hear and only half of what I see. The half of what I see is online. You know, I don't believe much of what I see online. In fact, I'll watch YouTube and go, you know, Trump just blew up the world. Then I go, let me look that up. And I look over here and go, no, it never even happened, right? You know, these three people were just fired. And you look it up, no, they weren't really fired. It's just weird how the internet lies about everything. And this industry is not different. I mean, they lie about everything, about how you can get rich in real estate overnight with no money. Et cetera, et cetera, et cetera. I mean, there's been every guy in the world out there that's tried this. David O'Donnell, Robert Allen, Jeff McCone, Tommy Boone, the Milans, Ron LeGrand, Carlton Sheet, Robert Kiyosaki. Even Donald Trump had a seminar on real estate investing at one time. Right before he became president the first time, he got sued for $50 million and paid, or he got sued and he paid $50 million to shut the company down and go away so he could run for president. I thought that was funny. I go, you know, well, so there is a lot of stuff out there that would lead you to not believe what you see. And I think touching people for real makes a big difference. So I thought that was a good point that you made there. You say you have debt. You keep saying I was in deep in debt. There's all kinds of debt. You know, I'll give an example, and let's laugh about this one. I own a $10 million apartment. I have $9 million worth of debt on it. Well, that doesn't sound that bad to me. I mean, it's like, okay, well, you have $1 million worth of equity. That's pretty cool. And that's working debt. So you keep screaming debt. What kind of debt was it that had you so scared?
1: It was a lot of credit card debt. And it was also, you know, school loans, personal loans. It was not good debt. It was all bad debt. And that was from going from job to job, not getting paid very much. I was floundering, you know, I was just trying to figure out, man, what to do. And, you know, I was irresponsible with money too. It was just like anybody with credit card debt, you know, I had, you know, a little bit of a spending problem, ultimately, you know, it wasn't like it was taking over my life or anything like that, but it was not good debt. And so I was trying to figure out a way to not only take care of that, but also do something that where I could actually get ahead and, you know, just getting paid more at my hourly job. That might have taken care of it, but in the long run, I was looking for something that, you know, I wasn't going to be stuck in a place doing something where I had to be there in order to get paid.
0: All right, so let's talk about you came out of this class and you decided you could do it. What steps did you take to get that first deal done?
1: Well, I talked a lot with the mentors. So I relied heavily on them. And Sorrell, I spoke with him a lot, and he helped me out on going through evaluating the deals, making sure, like, kind of, you know, helping me out a lot. Also just contacting everybody from that were the Lifestyles members and in the vendor program. So, you know, as far as getting the loans, getting pre-qualified for the hard money loan, getting qualified for the conventional, just talking to everybody, and everybody was super helpful. And any question that I had, Sorrell was right there. He would always answer his phone, text message or call anytime. And I found I got the property through the email blast, and I was evaluating just about every property that came through the email blast, and I was doing that on the Quest program here that you offer, so I can have the same tool as everybody else was using, and that helped out a lot. And just running the you've ran the numbers on, you know, 100 different houses, you start to get a kind of a feel for, okay, this is a good deal, this is not a good deal. And yeah, I really relied heavily on the mentor program, though.
0: I agree with you that in the process of analysis is that even though we give you this incredible analysis tool to use, which was the Quest, who basically does all the math for you and calculates everything for you, the reality is that you need to go through 50 of them, and I just use a number, it doesn't need to be 50, some number, where you see it be no, no, no, no, no, no, no. So the one comes up, mm-hmm. and you go, wow, that one makes sense. Because if you just saw everything and everything seemed to make sense, then there would be no gradation to be able to go, I should pick this one. You know, it'd be like, I can't do them all. Which one should I do? And I think it's important you get to the point where you find that there's a bunch of no's so that one yes really makes a difference. All right, we're going to take another break. We'll be right back with Scott Gohman and the Del Wamsley Radio Show.

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13: Tomorrow will be mostly cloudy to overcast, highs in the low 70s. Thursday, mostly cloudy, highs in the low 70s as well. Then Friday, our next weather maker arrives with scattered showers, maybe a few storms as well, Friday morning through the early afternoon, with highs in the low 70s. We clear out for the weekend, rain chances wise, with highs right around 80 degrees Saturday and Sunday, mostly cloudy skies. This has been meteorologist Lance Blocker.
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18: 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With me here today on Tell Del Tuesday is Scott Komen out of Seattle, Washington. And Scott, I'm assuming that the property you bought wasn't in Seattle, since that's not one of our better places to own rental real estate due to the real estate laws there, the landlord-tenant laws. So where did you buy this property at?
19: I bought this property in Brazoria, Texas, which is down there, what's that, southwest of Houston?
18: Mm-hmm.
19: I think it's Galveston County. Harris County. I'm not too familiar with Texas, like the geography, but I'm learning pretty quickly.
18: Well, I think that's even more interesting that you're not familiar with it. So my question is, and really everybody out there's question is, so how did you do that? I mean, did you fly down there every day and deal with this thing and go inspect it yourself? And what did you do? How did you do this? I mean, that's Seattle, Washington, Houston, Texas. That's a long ways away, man.
19: Yeah. I've been to Texas one time, and it was just for a couple days. It was I do not know the area at all. What I learned actually in the seminars that you can actually do it remote, that I don't need to be down there. I don't need to see any of the properties, like physically. I don't need to meet any of the people that I'm talking to on the phone. That was a really hard thing for me too, was to kind of trust that. And, you know, when I tell people what I'm doing, they call me crazy. But, like I said, after going through the seminars and learning the process, the lifestyles way of doing this, it absolutely works.
18: Who inspected it so you knew what you were actually getting? And who went out and got the bids for you to do the rehab work that needed to be done?
19: So I hired an inspector through the vendor list. So everybody who I hired to do everything, this is all through the vendor list and the lifestyles portal. I got the three bids. All three of them were on the lifestyles vendors. Just went on that list or went on there and punched it all in, called the people, told them, hey, I'm a new member, lifestyles member. And they were all, everybody who I call on there, once I tell them, hey, I'm a lifestyles member, everyone's happy to help me. And that like was a huge relief to me that it's like everyone's on the same team and everyone knows what I'm going through. So I just tell them, hey, this is my first time. And everyone helped me out big time, walked me through it. That made it so much easier, so that was a really nice part.
18: Now, did the inspector and or the people that went out and gave you the bids, did those guys send you videos or pictures or written and, you know, photogenic type information about what they found?
19: Yeah, the inspector, I got a full inspection report. I paid a little bit extra to get, you know, for termites and stuff like that. I was skeptical. So I just wanted to make sure that everything was right with the house or everything that I wanted to know everything about the house, I should say. And the general contractors, they would send me videos, along with a written estimate, very detailed. And then that way I can comb through all the estimates and see, you know, matched up with the inspection report, that it was going to cover everything that needed to be addressed with the property.
18: I'm very curious, for the listener's sake, was there discrepancy from one inspector, you had the inspector's videos and report, and then you had these general contractors giving you a bid on what they thought needed to be done. Was there a discrepancy between the three bids?
19: There was a pretty big range between one of the estimates, and there were things that may or may not have should have been done in the other two. But I provided the inspection report to the general contractors so they can make sure that everything that was in the inspection report was actually addressed and taken care of. And then at that point, they would revise their estimate, and they would do it quickly because, you know, obviously we're you know, this is all time sensitive stuff. We're, you know, I didn't want somebody to sneak in and get this house because, you know, sometimes you'll work on it pretty hard on the front end, get all these people out there, and, you know, you gotta act fast sometimes. But yeah.
18: Okay. So not a lot of problems there. That was an easy one. It always gets me when they're all over the place, and then you have to decide who's telling the truth. And
19: one of the bids, it was, you know, double what the other two bids were. So if I only got that one bid, I would think, you know, if I ran the numbers with that one bid that was double, the deal wouldn't work, and I wouldn't have bought the house. There's no way I would have done that. But the other two, they were pretty close and comparable. And I made sure on this deal that I was like, man, there's so much meat on this bone that, you know, like I can't lose. But I was super careful, and I got a really good deal on the house, and all the numbers are still in the green. And yeah, so it worked out great.
18: Just out of curiosity, what was the after repaired value that the mortgage company came back with the appraisal that they thought it was worth after you fixed it up? And what did you actually buy it for?
19: The after repair value, it came in at $248,000. I purchased the house for $111,000.
18: Wow. So there was quite a bit of room there.
19: Yes.
18: That's interesting. That's a lot.
19: Mm-hmm.
18: So what was the total renovation cost, just out of curiosity?
19: The total renovation cost as of, let's see here, looking, $68,800.
18: Wow. You made a killing on this deal.
19: Yeah.
18: So I'm just playing, you know, $120,000 gross. You know, I'm trying to see how much equity you bought. 120 grand worth of equity, but you had to put 68 back into it, so 70 from 120. That's 50, and then whatever closing costs and all. You must have made, you got to make close to 40 grand on this deal, huh?
19: Yeah, I'm at 46, a little over 46,000.
18: So that could be half a year's pay for an average person out there working for a living, huh?
19: Once I saw these numbers on this house, I was like, oh man, I gotta get this one. And this is not an unusual deal either. I thought it was when I kept getting the email blast. I was like almost jumping on all these different deals because it's they're out there. I wish I had more money. I would buy one every day.
18: Well, that's the goal. Yeah. You keep making that kind of money, you'll have more money, right? Then you can buy more.
19: Exactly. Yeah, exactly.
18: So actually, growth is exponential because of that, Scott. You know, the more money you make, the more money you have, the more money you spend to invest, the faster you get wealthier. It's a crazy spiral, but it is. It's like a snowball rolling down a hill. It just gets bigger and bigger and bigger.
19: Mm-hmm. Yeah, and just like you're saying, it's like this huge weight, you know, is like lifted off me because I know it works. Now it's a real thing, and now I'm just looking at deals and comping houses and doing, you know, I cannot get enough of this. because it's actually real, and I know that I've found this gold mine, but it's been there all along. I just had to dive in. I had to take a chance, and yeah, it's, and you know, this is only one deal, but I know this has totally changed my life.
18: Yeah, that's wonderful. You know, I think it's time to take another break, so we will go ahead and do that. The rest of you hang in there. We'll be right back with

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4: 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With me here on Tell Del Tuesday is Scott Coleman. I believe it's pronounced. I've been mispronouncing it all day. with this, where we're at right now, he's talked about the first deal that he'd done, which was from Seattle, Washington, all the way down into Texas, Houston, just south of Houston, Texas. And he did it all with help from his vendors and mentors and so forth. So he's gotten through this whole deal, made quite a bit of money, $46,000 worth of profit in this deal. He has penciled out there. And, of course, we have not verified that, but we take him for his word. We now want to ask the question, Scott, okay, where do you go from here? Are you going to do any more of these things?
5: I've got two more lined up as of right now. I actually have inspectors going out to both properties today. And once I get those reports back, I already got the general contractor estimates. I will hopefully be pulling the trigger on those. I want to get those by the end of the week. So I can't buy enough of these. I'm gonna get everyone that I can get my hands on. So, so I'm working with Moon, the realtor there, and yeah, we're going gangbusters now because I figured it out. I did my first one, like you've always said, you know, just get one under your belt. And everyone said, just after this first one, it's all going to change. So and it's true. I'm buying everyone that's coming across my desk here. So,
4: you know, it's a common effect. I remember I tell the story from 37 years ago when I first started. I bought one. Is that closing? The broker's laughing at me because I was so hard to get to close the deal. I was scared to death and I was a skeptic. But I closed the deal and he looked at me at the closing table and said, "So do you want to do any more of these?" And I said, "Yeah." You know, all of a sudden I had all this beer muscle, man. You know, I was like, "Okay, yeah, I'll do more." He goes, "How many do you want to do?" I go, "3." And he laughed at me. He goes, "3?" He said, "Why'd you pick that number?" I go, "Because that's all the money I got." All I can do.
5: Exactly. Right?
4: And then after that, we'll do more. So I did 3. And then I think after that, I did 4. And then I actually did 11 of them at one time with one guy. I had some guy come in with me, give me some money, went and bought 11 of them. And then another guy gave me the money. We went and bought 10 of them. Another guy gave me some money. We went and bought 15 of them. Another lady gave me some money. We went and bought 12 of them. And all of a sudden, I woke up one day, I had 107 houses. People just kept giving me money. They go, "Man, you're doing that pretty well. It looks like fun." I go, "Great. Why don't you do it?" Go, "Nah, I'd rather you do it. I'll just give you all the money. You go do it." And so when you're young and you got energy like that, man, people are willing to throw money at you to go, especially if you have a system and the system works, you know. So you've got a lot of upside potential. There's obviously two more. You're probably still working on your own money, or have you started recruiting people yet?
5: No, this is all my own money. And luckily, you know, in the trade that I'm in, you know, sheet metal, we make really good money up here. So I'm not, you know, able to pay for my bills and everything, but I can use the money that I make at my W-2 job to fund some of these. Just because of the price difference is so different from up here, you know, that where you're not able to do this up here in Seattle, nor would I, just because, like you mentioned, like the tenant laws and it just everything. But, you know, I'm able to do it down in Texas. And, you know, there are some other states that I might do it in as well, where Lifestyles is in. But this price point, makes it in to where I'm able to do that. I could buy a house.
4: How large was this house? Just to give people some ideas from all over the country. I mean, how much cheaper it is down here in Texas. How large was the house?
5: The house is 2,000 square feet.
4: Okay. So Seattle, 2,000 square foot would cost you $400,000, $500,000. What would it cost you?
5: Oh, more than that. In the neighborhood that I'm in, your median price is... you're probably around $800,000, something like that. It's crazy.
4: Well, you can see why people, Scott, that listen to this show and they try to relate it to where they live. And it doesn't make sense. It won't work. You can't buy an $800,000 house and put a tenant in it and expect that the numbers are going to pencil out to any kind of a profit at all. So, yeah, that's that. the first thing to get over is that it doesn't work in every state. There's no doubt. By the way, you want to hear a funny one? Why did they call the states that Democrats control blue? Because of the song, Blue, Blue, My World is Blue. My life sucks because I live there too. Oh, my God.
5: Yeah, I can't wait to get out of here. And
4: I digress.
5: I digress.
4: Well, you don't have to get out of there. You just have to get rich enough that you can afford to pay the taxes. You know? So all you're doing is paying an extra 10 or 20% over what I do. You know?
5: That's it. That's all. Small amount.
4: Small amount. Not bad. Right? So, hey, you got these two you're working on. How do you see this thing working in the future for you? What's your long-term plan? We only got about a minute left, so let's finish up with what your long-term plan is.
5: Long-term, I want to...

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6: The Cardinals will continue their home stand. It's a series opener against Pittsburgh tonight. Matthew Liberatore mans the rubber for the Cards. St. Louis City SC, they'll try to advance in the U.S. Open Cup tonight. They'll host fellow MLS side Houston Dynamo in the quarterfinals. And a bill addressing college athlete compensation. It was pulled from the U.S. House floor after objections from black lawmakers. I'm Scott Davidson.
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11: The first polls have already closed in Kentucky, one of six states holding primaries for the U.S. House, Senate, and governor races. In the Bluegrass State, Republican Congressman Thomas Massey, a vocal President Trump critic, faces Trump-backed Ed Gallerine. It's yet another contest that many believe will test Trump's grip on the GOP. Races are also taking place in Alabama, Idaho, Oregon, Pennsylvania, and Georgia. Police are praising the security guard at the Islamic Center of San Diego, where two suspects killed three victims yesterday. San Diego Police Chief Scott Wall saying the guard prevented the suspects from gaining access to the kids and teachers inside before he was shot and killed.
12: His actions, without a doubt, delayed, distracted, and ultimately deterred these two individuals from gaining access.
11: Wall says two other brave adults at the mosque lured the suspects outside before they too lost their lives. The attack was carried out by two teenagers who later killed themselves. Vice President J.D. Vance says the U.S. remains, in his words, locked and loaded while talks continue with Iran, saying he thinks the Iranians want to make a deal.
13: What I think is that the Iranians recognize that a nuclear weapon is the red line for the United States of America, that they've internalized that. But we're not going to know until we're actually putting pen to paper on signing a deal.
11: Vance underscoring again today, the end goal is for the regime to never have a nuclear weapon, and indicating the U.S. is ready to restart military action. We're learning more about President Trump's settlement over his $10 billion lawsuit against the IRS. The president, his sons Eric and Donald Trump Jr., and the Trump Organization had accused the Treasury Department and IRS of not preventing a former IRS employee from leaking their tax returns. With Trump dropping the suit, the Department of Justice agreeing not to pursue any currently pending matters, including tax claims against Trump, his family, and companies. I'm Jim Roop. President Trump said today he's concerned about Ebola. His comments come after an American tested positive for the virus in the Democratic Republic of the Congo. The World Health Organization has declared the current outbreak in the DRC and Uganda a public health emergency. The American and six others are being taken to Germany for observation. The World Cup that begins next month is expected to be the most polluting World Cup in history.
14: Climate scientists and advocates are criticizing FIFA, saying it made the wrong plans at a time when climate change is worsening and the risk of playing in